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1: Rumors spread around in that Texas town about the shack outside the game. You know what I'm talking about. Just let me know if you wanna go to that home out on the range. They got a lot of nice girls.

0: 106.7. Deuces are wild. Yes, two for Tuesday night, Big Rig, and a Cinco de Mayo. Now, let me remind you of something very important here. This really doesn't have much to do with Cinco de Mayo, but, I mean, if you go to see Guns N' Roses, you may have a margarita. That could happen, right? You're going to pick the place where you go see them here in the U.S. This is a very short-run contest that you could win. And when you do, tough choices to make. Number one, what city in America do you want to see the show? Number two, who are you going to take? 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Scroll to the Guns N' Roses and then tap on in.
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horrible facts. Today is not Friday. Tomorrow is not Friday. Even the day after that is not Friday. Here's a terrific fact. Today is 2 for Tuesday. 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

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AC/DC, July the 11th, Charlotte, Bank of America Stadium. You know, all of these shows in the final few hours of its existence, the Live Nation, all in $30 ticket deal. Things you need to know here, coming up in about 15 minutes. 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

106.7. Two from Aerosmith is, I know a lot of people are bummed that the Rock and Roller Coaster is no longer in Orlando at Walt Disney World. In just a couple of weeks, it will be rolled out as a same coaster, but completely rebranded for the Muppets Band, who's getting their own show on Disney Plus, which is going to be aimed at adults, not so much children. So it sounds like it's going to be great. If you've seen any of the promos on social media, in like your Instagram stories or in Reels, some pretty good stuff with like a lot of rock stars talking about partying with them and so on and so forth. Yeah, should be fun. Sweet Emotion.

0: Z106.7. Another day of sweet surprises and cash winners today as we have just shy of 3 weeks left of these free money opportunities. And look, we know this, man. You have things you need to spend money on with gas, not exactly being twice as much as it was last month. It's up there, right? So it's making even those like one tank trips harder. Even trips across town consistently, because if you're driving back and forth to work, that's probably putting the crunch on your check and everything else. So be with us every hour, 9 chances a day from 9 a.m. through 5 p.m. for those keywords you put in on our website. And by the end of the hour, you could find yourself $1,000 richer.
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Nothing. 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Taco Tuesday. And two for Tuesday. 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

Z106.7, Jackson's Classic Rock. Have you seen or heard of the McMullet? It's a new McDonald's sandwich, and no, it's not mullet the fish, okay? I will explain coming up here in about 15 minutes for what the dumb of the day.

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0: Jackson's Classic Rock, Z106.7. Def Leppard has dropped a new vinyl greatest hits album, if you didn't see that. You know, everybody's just looking at vinyl because the sales are through the damn roof. We moved last year the most vinyl than the year 1983. Okay, think about that for just a minute, how popular vinyl still was in 1983. You know, so many people have turntables now. You know, my wife and I have one. Pretty much everyone I know has one now. And they're so cool because you can use the turntable, play your vinyl, save it down to like a flash drive or create it as an MP3, send it to a device, play it in your car. It's just so cool. But yeah, Def Leppard, vinyl only greatest hits. If you hit defleppard.com, you find more on that.
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0: 106.7. Back to the winning tomorrow and another day filled with cash as we get you over the hump of the week. Maybe if you forgot about it, Mother's Day weekend is this weekend. So if cash is a little bit short, it's been kind of hampering your ability to do something. And it would be nice to get a last minute little spice up here, wouldn't it? I'm telling you, 9 a.m. tomorrow, very first keyword of the day. We're going to keep popping those things every single hour through 5 p.m. still for the next almost 3 weeks. Just have us on the iHeartRadio app. So many people are like, yeah, I have a CarPlay into my dash. And then I've got it. If I have to get out, I got an AirPod. I switch over to that. So I got an AirPod in one ear. Work is in the other. And I never miss a keyword. I never miss a moment. So smart.
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0: Tuesday is really just a Monday dressed up like a Tuesday, except we got twofers. Got that working for us.
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Jackson's Classic Rock, C106.7. Blue Oyster Cult, wasn't that long ago, they were busy saving rock and roll, at least live concerts anyway, doing that show they did at the Drive-In Theater in New Hampshire, which is awesome. If you go on YouTube, you can find some videos from that. And then some of the other bands that did it themselves, those were some good times, hated COVID. But, you know, we got very ingenuitive, just trying to save jobs, the industry, and keep us able to get out and do something.

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Jackson's Classic Rock, Z106.7. What's the dumb of the day, part two? This is so hilarious. So, I don't know if you saw the story out of South Korea where they have a sleep contest. That's right. It's like a professional napping. They call it the Power Napping Championship. They had 170 people show up and participate. So what did they do? They measured how they slept through distractions like public parks, construction sites, tickling, overly loud mosquito sound effects, all this stuff. You know who won? An 80-year-old man. Think about that for just a minute, right? I mean, he's 80 years old. Probably can't hear much of anything anyway. His sense of smell, his sensories in general, probably a little bit askew. Not that big a deal.

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5: 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We don't have a lot of time left here in that $30 all-in ticket Live Nation deal. So if you don't know what I'm talking about, then hold on. Just after 11, I'm going to reacquaint you with it before it wraps up tonight. This could be the way to find a special deal before you even go to bed. It's Green Day. What?

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0: 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Since last week, Live Nation's been giving you the chance at $30 all-in tickets for, believe it or not, over 4,000 shows. I'm like, damn, I think they're all in there. Well, pretty much. I mean, that's the thing. 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Every show has probably a few hundred. So, and shows still have tickets left, and it wraps up tonight here at midnight. So you need to get to LiveNation.com, search the shows you're looking for, and if you're not really sure, well, just browse around.
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tomorrow tomorrow. My goal today is to remember all the things I needed to get done yesterday and put them off until Wednesday. Why? It's 2 for Tuesday. 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

Jackson's Classic Rock, C106.7. What we do, man, we come together every night because the nighttime not only is the right time for rock and roll, it's just a good vibe, but, you know, we're all doing something different. I mean, you know what I'm doing. But, I mean, you could be just trying to catch up on some things at work. Maybe you're trying to unwind the night and not doom scroll yourself to sleep or into nightmares or whatever it is. I just choose you finishing the day with me. Thank you for choosing me. I appreciate that. It's Pearl Jam.

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1: It's Big Rig. Have a fantastic night, all right? I will see you back here tomorrow evening to help you unwind from a Wednesday. Probably a little overboard. Who knows? Maybe you went a little bit hard tonight for Cinco de Mayo, and you're trying to unwind, and you're kind of feeling it. You know tomorrow when you wake up, it's going to be a little rough. That's all right. Hang out with me tomorrow night. We'll soothe the savage beast. Get you the hair of the dog that bit you through your ears and rock you out all night.
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0: 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Oy, oy, oy. 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Buddy, you're a

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Hope you're having a rocking week. Thanks for tuning in here on the Third Shift. Doc Reno officially with you on the JOB. It's the Red Eye Rock Lounge Radio Show. It's Bad Company.

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0: 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It's the Red Eye Rock Lounge radio show. 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A family in Pennsylvania is repairing the damage after five deer crashed through their front door a few nights ago. Five of them.
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0: 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More cash flying out the door later on today. 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
1: 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He got 63 comic book characters tattooed on his body. And Guinness says it's a Guinness World Record.

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0: 106.7 Jackson's Classic Rock. All right, it's time for the part of the program we like to call So Stupid You Can't Make It Up, But True. I saw this on the news. A farmer says he's been left with no choice but to consider breeding less photogenic cows. Why? Because social media influencers and just average people walking by constantly stop and disturb his words, not mine, his handsome herd for selfies and videos.
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1: 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It's the Red Eye Rock Lounge radio show. Doc Reno hanging out with you here tonight. I saw this article online. I want to share with you. Albums that were recorded in less than a week. Just to name a few. The Doors, 1967. Please, Please Me, The Beatles, 63. Bringing It All Back Home, Dylan, 65. Zeppelin, 69. Ramones, 1976. Black Sabbath, 1970.
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1: 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Sure is. Keeps getting out. A zebra named Zeus escaped from his owner's property in California for the second time in the last few days. It's one thing if your dog gets out of the yard. 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
1: Men at Work on the Late Show of Rock and Roll. It's the Red Eye Rock Lounge radio show. Scott Greeno here. Let's get to our knucklehead in the news. A 20-year-old man, Louisiana, named Governor. That's his real name, Governor. Governor, come down, please. Sit down, please. Governor. Governor was arrested after he climbed onto a counter of a fast food restaurant in Florida and exposed his butt to a 16-year-old employee. And yeah, he was drunk. Governor! You know,
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1: 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Only half of Americans went to the movie theaters in 2025. 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
1: I say it on the show all the time, to win the lottery, you must play the lottery. And we have a guy in Akron, Ohio, who did something I've never heard of before. This Akron, Ohio man won the lottery twice in one day. 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
1: There's a report online. Cops may soon use a breathalyzer that detects pot. Yeah, instead of the alcohol one, this one will get you for pot.

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1: Hey, let's talk Gatorade on the show. It's Doc Reno here. It's the Red Eye Rock Lounge. Gatorade, if you don't know, pretty much the reason why we have sports drinks. They were the first to do it, 1965, and they basically did it to help athletes at the University of Florida stay hydrated in the state of Florida. It's pretty hot. Well, Gatorade has just announced a plan to broaden their reach to non-athletes now who are looking for hydration, whether it's from like a long flight or they're nursing a hangover, breaking a sweat, walking a dog. Not so much athletic things as it is hydration things.
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0: There's an interesting example right now I could give you about how touchy everyone is. There's this woman named Marina Medvin. Apparently, she was Miss Israel. And there's a photo of her next to Zohran Mamdani's wife sitting in what looks like a government building. And in the first photo, they take a selfie together. They're both smiling. And then Marina explains to Mamdani's wife that she's Miss Israel. And in the next photo, Mamdani's wife looks pissed.
1: Yeah.
0: Now, just by telling you, Steve, and our listener hanging out with us here, that information, I haven't even offered an opinion. Someone is going to be upset that I wasn't pro-Israel enough.
1: Right.
0: And someone's going to be upset that I wasn't anti-Israel enough.
1: Well, too damn bad for someone then.
0: And to both of them, I say, up yours, buddy.
1: Thank you.
0: I don't care.
1: Exactly.
0: Get over it.
1: Well, you're sure touchy this morning, Kenny.
0: No, I'm cool.
1: Oh, they're touchy, but you're not touchy?
0: I mean, no more than usual.
1: Okay, that's good.
0: I think I've always been a... By default, I'm a little randy, a little, you know. I mean, I'm in a pretty decent mood today. I've been getting over a cold. So after you've had a cold for about a week, when you get back to 90%, you feel like you're at 100% just because you're no longer at 50%. You know
1: what
0: I mean?
1: That's a good feeling. You sure it's a cold after a full week? You don't think it might be the Hantavirus?
0: Oh, let's go. You know I want to talk about that.
1: Oh, yeah. We mentioned this at the beginning of the week, the cruise ship. And I'm picturing one of these cruise ships that docks, you know, Florida or New Orleans or wherever.
0: Carnival.
1: Yeah, something like that.
0: Disney.
1: Oh, no. We've seen a picture of the cruise ship now, and we know where it's from and where it cruised. And, boy, I would not get near that thing, even on the best day, and no Hantavirus. I wouldn't want to be on that boat.
0: What's unique about this cruise ship from your average, you know, the two white Disney cruise, as you know, or sure, the twerkathon event on the Carnival?
1: For one thing, it looks haunted.
0: Oh.
1: And it looks like it's about 50 years old.
0: So there's rats on it.
1: Sure, I mean. Yeah, and it... It cruised out of, I don't know, somewhere over in West Africa and went to out of South America for some reason. I don't know. They're just out floating around.
0: It's a smaller cruise ship, 150 passengers.
1: Probably not that many anymore. They're dying off.
0: You'd think on a smaller cruise ship you'd be safer, but it's an old boat. And I mean safer from illness and that sort of thing. Yeah. I will tell you, I've been on this radio show as a producer and on-air personality for most of my adult life at this point. And I remember when I first started working here, I thought, wow, Steve and Billy Ed and John, they really don't like cruise ships. I could never wrap my... I didn't have a strong opinion about it. I was like, I'd get on one. I don't, or I, you know, once in a while, maybe. And then over the years, you start to see all these news stories trickle in.
1: And over the years, we had already seen those news stories trickling in, and you were just catching up.
0: It didn't seem to me like it was the most dangerous place. I mean, there's a lot of cruise ships, right?
1: Sure.
0: But you're not going to get the Hantavirus if you don't get on it, so...
1: And I wouldn't think. I mean, there were always stories about, you know, Carnival this or some other cruise ship. I don't... It's not any particular cruise ship. I don't think that it has the rights to all these news stories, but, yeah, it just looks like they all end up with problems, let's say. I don't want to get into the gross details this early in the morning.
0: There were mice and rats on the boat. If you have a little infestation in your house, but you have a big house, you know, oh, I see a mouse once, it's fine. It's just Mother Nature. Actually, it might not be fine. There's probably, I mean, look what happened to Gene Hackman.
1: Yeah.
0: You know, him and his wife, they were in a mansion, a beautiful, expensive home. But it was just the two of them in this big house with some dogs, and there were some desert rats. And when I say desert rats, I don't mean hitchhikers or...
1: No.
0: Literally. And that could kill you, apparently, just having their germs around.
1: Mm-hmm.
0: That's why I recommend DAExterminating.com, you know?
1: They'll take care of your boat. They do all that, plus your house, your business, all that.
0: See, when they talk about the marine fumigation, you know, you're always like, marine, no.
1: What, for my little fishing boat or something? Not necessarily.
0: You could die. I mean, that's, you know, of course, you know, you might not die. It's like going to the casino to roll the dice.
1: Yeah. You go ahead and roll them for me.
0: Anyway, we're up. You're up, everybody. It's a Wednesday. You're halfway through the week. So congrats. You're doing awesome, by the way. You've gotten.
1: Yeah, I heard that Iran war's over now, huh?
0: Well, Operation Epic Fury's over, and now we have Operation Freedom. And you're probably wondering, what's the difference? Well, marketing.
1: Oh, sure. Marketing. It has its effect, though. Oil prices apparently have plummeted 8% overnight. I'm sure the stock market likes that. Even though the price at the pump has not gone down yet. You'll notice when the prices go up, they go up rapidly.
0: Yes, sir.
1: And when they go down, if they go down, it's rather slow to take effect.
0: Yeah, it's true.
1: But anyway, it's supposedly some good news out of that area of the world.
0: The thing about inflation is it's so much easier to go up than it is to come down. They say, what goes up must come down. And not when it's inflation. Has there ever been a point in your life where you're like, oh, we're finally getting back to the cost of beef when I was an 11-year-old?
1: Not at all.
0: That has never happened and it never will. Okay, so Rubio trying to clear things up with the Pope right now. That's exciting. Cash Patel is discovering evidence from Russiagate. I know everyone forgot about Russiagate, but it still happened. You know, if you got robbed 10 years ago and they suddenly found the guy responsible, you'd want to know, right?
1: I'd still be interested, sure.
0: Massive fraud scandal undercovered in a taxpayer-funded Ohio home health industry scam. Well,
1: Ohio?
0: Yeah.
1: Well, things went well for Trump in Ohio.
0: Yeah, that's true.
1: And Indy. Well, Vivek Ramaswamy apparently had a huge win over a fellow Republican.
0: I should be betting on this stuff.
1: Yeah.
0: I know they have these betting websites where you can place a bet on political elections. You know me. I don't know who's going to win the sporting event. I'm happy to watch if it's two important teams. But I knew exactly what was going to happen in Ohio yesterday. I could have made dozens of dollars off of that.
1: Well, it's not too late, is it?
0: Yeah, it is. Yeah.
1: Oh, damn it. Yeah.
2: So if you're not at work today or you're working from home, you may be wondering, what day is it?
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0: There's a teacher in Connecticut who's been accused of slapping a kid for making a 6-7 joke. Now, a GoFundMe for his defense fund already hit $1 billion. So, I think the teacher's going to be okay.
1: Yeah, I think so.
0: Yeah, he'll be all right.
1: Maybe even get a promotion after that.
0: Obviously, we don't encourage slapping children, but we do like jokes about violence. It's tough.
1: Sure.
0: It's a tough world to live in for us.
1: We got to cross that line occasionally. Speaking of violence and children, yesterday around this time, we were talking about the murder-suicide situation in Houston. River Oaks area.
0: The wealthiest neighborhood in the city.
1: Well, now we know more about it, who it was, and how it all happened. You said your guys at the gym were discussing whether it was the woman or the man who probably did the shooting.
0: What happens in a gym sometimes is a little tacky, but we were trying to guess. Yeah, we were placing bets, and a lot of the common belief was it would be the woman, but it turns out we were wrong.
1: Yeah, it was the man. Prominent Texas restaurateur and business with his wife, his business partner. He shot and killed her and their two young children and then turned the gun on himself.
0: And I think that's why people were guessing it was the mom, because of the Andrea Yates thing.
1: Yeah.
0: We had a thing in our city where,
1: sadly, there's plenty of both mothers and fathers killing their own kids. Of this guy's name, Matthew Mitchell. He was 52. He was married to, I guess you say it, Ty Mitchell, the lady, his wife, 59. They had an 8-year-old daughter, a 4-year-old son, all shot and killed in their home, and then turned the gun on himself, of course. He had a restaurant called Traveler. Where'd it go? It was right here. Anyway, I know people that knew of the guy, not like a personal friend.
0: Traveler's Table,
1: because they had globally curated cuisine, because they love to travel the world and bring that back home to Houston. Then he opened another restaurant called Traveler's Cart. Global street food, which might not be as good an idea. And I don't know what happened between all of these people. Well, nothing happened between the kids. I'm pretty sure they weren't involved in the decision making on whether I should murder everybody in the family or not.
0: Yeah, both of those children had a single digit in their age.
1: Yeah.
0: They were pretty young. I never been to the Traveler's Table either, but I'm told by some people at my gym that it is good. I guess it's a world food is the idea. Like, Indian
1: curated
0: food.
1: Across the globe, and mixing it all together.
0: Sushi and nachos and all kinds of stuff.
1: Apparently this past weekend was a good time to kill a lot of people in the family. A Central Florida city said they're looking for answers, and a quadruple killing there that took out three generations of a family before dawn on Sunday. Plant City said a 4-month-old baby, 4-year-old, and a 28-year-old mother, the 55-year-old grandmother, multiple generations, shot at two separate homes less than a mile apart. Officers first found the children and their mother. The children died at the scene, the woman at the hospital. Third child was found unharmed. Investigators then tied the case to a second address where the woman's mother was discovered dead from a gunshot wound. Detectives believe at least one person traveled on foot between the two homes in the early hours of Sunday, and they are now looking for surveillance video from everybody's Ring camera, I guess, showing the man. They said they've responded to a domestic dispute at the home 2 days before. A man was described with a large duffel bag putting on a bulletproof vest the night before the shootings. It kind of like the River Oaks thing in Houston. It's just all kinds of messed up.
0: Yeah, it's a sad thing. Life is fleeting. It's short, and it's incredible how sometimes just a tiny, who knows what happened in either case.
1: Yeah.
0: Sometimes a little hiccup in your life causes you to make a decision that affects a lot of people permanently.
1: I think a few generations back, people were a little more stoic, perhaps, and able to handle a setback in their life more than they are today. Today, something goes wrong, and it's like,

0: They just explode in a fury of violence. They have to kill.
1: Or are we just more aware of it when it happens now?
0: Maybe the news is better at covering it. I don't know.
1: That's the thing I wonder. Is it was a time when you didn't know about everybody that drowned in a flood. You didn't know everybody that died in a hurricane. Or every time somebody got airlifted out with a crocodile after it ate a guy whole. You didn't know about the story. But now we know all these things.
0: That is a very, very exciting and descriptive story that we'll have for you very soon, I'm sure. Besides that, we also have more explanation of that judge that apologized to the guy that tried to shoot up Trump and the journalists.
1: TDS in the Washington, D.C. area is out of control. Oh, to the point where, to the point where a judge is telling a would-be assassin, the guy was about to kill not only the president, but try to hurt the entire liberal, left-leaning White House press corps.
0: You think the press, the journalists, the media would have a bigger problem with this guy. But the judge, well, wait till you learn more about him, and then you'll understand.
2: What day it is? Yeah.
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0: Earlier this week, there was a parade in Chicago, the St. Jude honor fallen Chicago police officers.
1: Not like the St. Patrick's March that was earlier.
0: Yeah, nothing like that.
1: Different thing, yeah.
0: A lot less alcohol, a lot less people.
1: Oh, really?
0: In Chicago, there's a mayor and there are 47 aldermen, and only three of those people attended the Chicago police officers, fallen Chicago police officers march.
1: Well, sure, yeah. The police, they're the enemy now, remember? We are for crime, said the Democrats.
0: It begs two really obvious questions. The first being, why didn't the other, you know, three of the 48 attended? Where are the other 45? And then the other question is, why are there so many people in the Chicago City Council?
1: That's a good question. Is that basically what the alderman is?
0: It's the
1: City Council.
0: Yeah. Same thing.
1: What about seven or eight or nine? Wouldn't that be plenty?
0: What, 20? You know,
1: but, yeah.
0: I get it. It's a big city, but we
1: 47?
0: Live
1: 47?
0: We live in a city that's about the same size as Chicago, just a smidge smaller. We don't have 47 people with a job voting on what happens from this square block to that square block.
1: No.
0: Seems a little wasteful. In our city right now, people are very upset because the first time ever, they're going to have a garbage fee. And the Chronicle loves it. Our local newspaper said, finally, the mayor's going to tax people more. It's like, wait, what? Why is that good?
1: Sure.
0: There's dozens of people at City Hall that have jobs that probably shouldn't exist. The other thing I've heard is if they hired more cadets, police cadets, have you heard this? Which they've already budgeted for, then they wouldn't have to give overtime to all these other cops.
1: Right.
0: And then that would significantly decrease the budget. Maybe we wouldn't have to pay a garbage fee.
1: Maybe. But we're going to end up paying for all of it. You know, well, let's just raise the price of this, the tax of that, the number of these. So let the people pay.
0: Now, I understand there's a lot of people listening to this radio show that don't live in our city. There's people listening in our local market that don't live in this city. That doesn't affect them.
1: And there's people living in Germany right now who are listening to our show that are not affected by anything that happens in America right now.
0: But just know that the kind of, what would be the word? The sort of thing that causes a big city government like that to have all this bloat and congestion, it's going to happen where you live. There's no doubt.
1: Yeah, it's not like we're different. We might just be ahead of what's happening in your town, so get ready for it. It's kind of like the way we watch and see what's happening in California and New York, sadly. That trickles down on us eventually. What happens in England, other parts of Europe, it's happening here faster and faster. Matter of fact, we talked about that judge a few minutes ago, the activist Barack Obama appointed judge who was sworn in back in 2020. He is all part of Team Barack, Team Barry, some people call it. And it might not surprise you, but the Democrats love their firsts. First black, first woman, first lesbian, first trans, first whatever. Well, this guy's the first Pakistani and Muslim magistrate judge in Washington, D.C.
0: Finally!
1: Yay! Isn't that great? Yeah. And he's the one who's been apologizing for the harsh treatment of the man who tried to assassinate the president.
0: There's very few things I agree with CNN about how they do their news coverage, but I do think that saying the names of assassins and mass shooters, it's not really helpful.
1: No.
0: If I told you the name of the shooter, and you've probably seen it in the news already, it's not going to change. You didn't know the guy. It doesn't matter. The White House Correspondents' Dinner shooter. That's what we should refer to him
1: as. That's it. That's good enough for me.
0: But this judge should get called out by name. The federal judge in Washington, D.C., who apologized to the would-be assassin, is somebody whose name we should all learn.
2: Hey, so y'all know how to pronounce his name?
0: Of course.
2: Faruqi?
0: Yeah.
2: Is that Faruqi?
0: Sure.
2: Or yeah. Is it Furqua?
0: Is it Zaya or Zia?
2: I don't know.
0: It doesn't matter.
2: You said you knew.
0: You're in America now, Bubba.
2: You're what we say you are.
0: We'll pronounce it the way we want. Judge Zaya M. Furqua.
2: That dang judge. How about that?
0: The poster child for the judicial corruption in D.C., an anti-Trump judiciary. And the guy's got to be removed from his position or at least taken off the case. This isn't judicial compassion. This is outright bias from an Obama-era appointed judge in a court stacked with Democrats. This gentleman should apologize. He should apologize to Trump. You apologize to the armed leftist that tried to murder the president and every member of the White House press corps? Are you out of your effing mind?
2: why isn't the mainstream media a little more upset? I guess they'd be okay if they lost 10 or 15 of their own, as long as they got Trump. Mm. That'd be the give that they're willing to live with, I guess. This guy also hosts a podcast called Grab the Gavel. Now, Sifat just doesn't... That just doesn't look American, does it? Just his logo.
0: It's pink and teal. Pink, teal, and black. No, it doesn't look very patriotic.
2: No, it does not. It just kind of reeks of, communism mainly, but that's what I see a lot these days. Democrats are just happy to defend the rights of the criminals from Washington, D.C. or New York City all the way to Seattle and beyond. Oh, and that... that lady that's running for, that so-called woman that is running for governor of California.
0: Are you talking about Katie Porter?
2: Porker,
0: yeah.
2: She's got an F. Trump fundraiser. That's her motto now, to help raise money. And she doesn't edit herself the way we have to on the radio.
0: Sure.
2: It's not just F. It's all letters. F. Trump. That's her motto as a governor, wannabe governor of California. Not like the governor of a state would have to work with the president on some things. No, F him.
0: Weirdly, it might be her anti-Trump rhetoric that prevents her from becoming California governor.
2: Maybe she'll learn from what just happened in Indiana and Ohio. I know you guys are, keeping up with the politics way better than me. But from what I heard, the Trump-backed candidates have just taken out incumbents in Indiana, left and right. The ones that were already sitting in office didn't want to deal with Trump and redistricting or all the other stuff. And now they're out. And that Ramaswamy guy,
0: sure,
2: it was an ass kicking of enormous proportions against the fellow Republican that he was running against in Ohio.
0: Yeah, Ramaswamy is very popular there.
2: They said a 65% gap in the victory. It wasn't like he got 65% of the vote. 65% difference. The other guy got like 12% or something. It's sad.
0: Well, that's the thing about California. And California is probably not going to get more than half the vote. Katie Porter needs to get more than half the vote to not go to a runoff. It's a jungle primary, not terribly different from how Louisiana does their elections.
2: Wouldn't it be great if a Republican popped up out of nowhere because the Democrats all just ate each other?
0: Well, they have a Republican. His name's Hilton.
2: I'm aware.
0: He's either going to come in second or third place. If he comes in second place, she's done. I think Tom Steyer is the more likely guy to come in first. But he's not going to get 50% of the vote, which means someone's going to be in a runoff. If he's in a runoff with Hilton, who knows? If he's in a runoff with Porter, all Hilton has to do is be slightly less critical of Republicans than Porter is. And in that runoff, he's going to win the election. Now, who do you think is going to do better? The guy that was slightly less critical of Republicans, mm-hmm, or the person that said F Trump and had an F Trump rally?
2: Exactly. And she's just so proud of herself. She is just a vile, disgusting, alleged woman. I can't even imagine.
0: Putting aside politics for a minute, she's a very ugly person with an ugly personality.
2: Oh, that makes her way uglier. She's that one that was screaming at somebody because they walked in her shot.
0: Right.
2: She was on TV or podcasting or whatever she was doing. You walked into my shot. Oh, she's just nasty.
0: During the pandemic, she was doing a Zoom video or something like that in her living room. And one of her staff members walked in to try to help her out because she said something that wasn't true. And I mixed feelings about that video because I also found the staff member to be a little obnoxious.
2: Sure.
0: But she hired the person, not me.
2: Yeah. When you look at her, she just have a picture of her. She doesn't actually look that fat. Everybody calls her Kitty Porker. It's her personality that makes her look so much fatter and so much more disgusting to the eye. Ooh, she's nasty.
0: She looks a little bit like she's trying to be ugly. Now, weirdly, remember, the kind of people that watch The View find that appealing.
2: Right. Oh, yeah. There's plenty of people out there that'll look at that and go, yeah. because she hates Trump.
0: And we're talking about the California voter base here. We look at her and think she's very ugly. She obviously is. But strangely, if she was a better looking person, she might be less popular in a California primary.
1: Ain't that weird?
0: I know.
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0: Is there any internet trend that doesn't seem
1: stupid?
0: Well, I was going to say that doesn't seem to attract degeneracy. Do you remember we learned about furries and bronies and all that years ago?
1: I didn't remember. Yeah, and I blame you for making me know that that's a thing.
0: Well, it's just the news. I don't get to decide what's going on.
1: Yeah, but you're the one that told me about it.
0: I'm the one that told you about. You're mad at me for telling you about the news.
1: Yes, I am.
0: Should I be mad at you for telling me about that cruise ship?
1: No, you should thank me for that.
0: Well, you should thank me for warning you about bronies and furries.
1: Well, I wasn't thinking about becoming a furry. No, but you were thinking about taking a cruise. But see the difference there? But I rest my case, Your Honor.
0: But wouldn't you like to avoid...
1: But
0: you'd have to know those people exist to avoid them, Billy Ed.
1: I avoided them my entire life.
0: All right. The new trend is called looks-maxing.
1: And I ain't doing that neither.
0: It involves hammering your jawline to make it more robust. And then they take meth so they can get their body fat levels down to zero. But instead of... being like a regular meth addict, then they go hit the gym real hard so they can get ripped. There's no way that there are no consequences to this. It turns out there are.
1: Turns out most of them end up on some video explaining just how messed up they are. You know, your mind's got to be pretty warped to think, whacking myself in the face with a hammer. How many times? You don't just do it two or three times, right? You do it like hundreds and hundreds of times. Yeah, something's already so off on these people. This is just their way of making sure that we recognize them when we see them.
0: Apparently, a lot of them are 20. Like, they're real young. And the other thing they're doing is, so they're using meth to lose weight and get ripped, and then they're hammering their face in order to make their jawline more robust. And
1: what does that do exactly? Does it create a scar tissue that develops? I don't know how that works. I don't want to do it. But I am curious about the physical reaction of the human body to being hit with a hammer.
0: I don't think I could explain it any more articulately than you just did. It sounds like that's what it does. Yeah, it causes your jawline to swell up and then there's permanent damage, but you're doing damage in such a way that might be aesthetically pleasing.
1: Ugh.
0: I can't think of a better way to explain it or why they're doing it.
1: They might as well just hit themselves in the head, you know, instead of the jawline. Just hit the... Maybe it would stimulate some brain growth and activity up top. I don't know.
0: We have a listener. He's a young guy in his 20s and very controversial on social media. His name's Alex. And he goes out and he busts pedophiles on he tricks them like the way Chris Hansen used to do.
1: Oh, yeah. Remember they'd ring the doorbell and he'd answer and... I would be in that situation. I think if he answered, I would turn around and run.
0: Right.
1: And they come in the house and chat with him. Is this guy, our listener, is he real tricky?
0: He's very, very persuasive.
1: Uh-huh.
0: He tricks them into trying to buy porn on the internet or whatever.
1: Oh, boy.
0: And then he'll show up at their house, their apartment, the Waffle House, the Walmart, wherever.
1: And it's kiddie porn, huh?
0: Well, I mean, I think... he's baiting them, meaning not like that.
1: What?
0: Not like that. No, he's trying to trick them into thinking they're buying something, and then they show up, and it's him with a camera, and then he gets them to admit what they were trying to do on camera, and many of them end up in jail. And I tell you all that to say this. He just busted what appears to be a looks-maxing influencer with 300,000 followers, some guy on the internet who sells a subscription on how to hammer your jaw and take meth or something like that.
1: Well, not only doing it, but he's figured out how to make money at it.
0: And the kid that he's doing seems to be kind of young, like he's in his 20s as well.
1: Dumbass.
0: You're like, well, what would lead you to do that? I got to think hammering your face all day and then taking meth to lose weight would probably at some point steer you down a street where you might end up trying to participate in other more disgusting and vile examples of degeneracy.
1: Such as?
0: Well, the thing where he got busted for buying child porn.
1: Child porn, there we go. That's why I brought up the kiddie porn, and I'm not talking about little cats. I'm talking about little kids.
0: Very, very, very strange time to be a young person on the internet. I'm so glad we didn't have social media in the 90s.
1: You ain't lying.
0: We had things back then, you know, chat rooms and stuff, the early... you know, incubancy of social media, what was going on back then. But it wasn't quite like this. You didn't have people making a living off their chat room personality.
1: It'll make you wonder what 30, 35 years from now, or maybe even less, because everything's speeding up, getting faster and faster, what people are going to be saying about AI. Yeah, but the internet comes along, what, around 1990, 91, somewhere in that range. People are starting to get into AOL and all that. You've got mail and all that crap. So that's 35 years ago now.
0: Yeah.
1: 35 years from now, all these data centers that are popping up everywhere, all the AI that's running everything now, it's going to be way different, just like the internet's way different now than it was in the 90s.
0: Yeah.
1: It's going to be awful.
0: It's going to be terrible. There's an article today in the Times, and it's titled, "The New Rise of Female Looks Maxing." And then they show you a photo of this woman before and after, and it looks like she just got a nose job. It doesn't seem like anything changed. And if that's all she did, I got to think looks maxing has been going on for women since at least the 70s or the 80s. Or
1: hell yeah, but she didn't look like she was whacking herself in the face with a hammer.
0: But now they have a word for it. Besides her nose, does anything else look different here? And also, did you think there was anything wrong with her before she got a nose job?
1: Not at all, no. She looks kind of fake now. Kind of messed up a little bit because she don't look quite real. And it might be a filter or one of them things that chicks do when they take their pictures.
0: Yeah.
1: You know, if you want to make a difference between a before and after picture, you can take the same guy or the same woman, same picture, really, and just throw a filter on it, and all of a sudden it's like, oh, wow, look how much better you look now.
0: See, that's what I thought, too. You look at some of these pictures on the internet, because I don't look at looks maxing influencers' social media accounts, but I read a lot of news. A lot. So I see articles about this, and whenever I see a picture of one of them, it just looks fake. It looks like a person who's either had a lot of plastic surgery or filters or both.
1: Well, we talk about how ugly that woman is running for California governor. Maybe we could, hold her down and look smacks her a little bit and make her look better.
0: Well, we also talked about how being ugly might be part of her appeal.
1: Oh, that's right. Yeah, because it's California.
0: So do you think on the left...
1: It's supposed to be where the beautiful people go. Hollywood and the beach and, you know, Venice beat the board. What they? I thought that was supposed to be the land of beauty queens. No, not anymore.
0: Well, a couple of quick things to unpack there. First of all, Venice Beach is now a homeless encampment. No different from Skid Row. But also, maybe the next level of looks maxing, as you've just pointed out, where's this all going, will be ugly maxing.
1: There we go.
0: Maybe there will be people that are mildly attractive, but they can't get into left-wing politics because they're too intimidating to the average woman who's on a website like Tumblr.
1: They'd love to be a leader of a socialist group, but they're just not ugly enough yet.
0: Yeah, it's true. I'm not appealing enough to the people that live in a basement somewhere and spend all day drinking energy drinks and playing video games. I need to make myself look more unhealthy so those people will believe I could be their leader.
1: Maybe instead of whacking themselves in the jaw, they should hit themselves in the forehead and get that big, you know, that, what they call that caveman. Remember the guy on the insurance commercials?
0: Oh, Congressman Al Green.
1: That's him.
0: Yeah.
1: The caveman look and get that big, heavy eyebrow look and everything where that'd be look. Cro-magnon?
0: I don't know, but you just remind me of another weird word. Adrenochrome.
1: Huh?
0: It's an internet conspiracy that wealthy billionaires are consuming some kind of chemical made from baby blood so that they can stay young. And when you saw Bad Bunny at the Met Gala earlier this week, his costume was that he looked old.
1: Yeah.
0: The first thing I thought of is he pretending to be a celebrity who ran out of adrenochrome?
1: Oh, well, sure. And you say that's just an internet rumor that people are doing that? You know, as weird as stuff is these days, they're doing it.
0: There's probably something out there like that, but sort of like Pizzagate, the people on the internet got the details wrong. The basic idea is real, you know, I don't think there's a pizzeria in Washington, D.C. where pedophiles go to hang out in the basement. But supposedly, according to my girlfriend who investigates pedophiles for a living, the pizza emoji is used on the internet among child porn enthusiasts to let them know they have content for sale.
1: The slice of pizza or a whole pizza?
0: It's a pizza emoji. I don't know which.
1: Just a triangle pizza shape. It's supposed to be a signal that there's something delicious awaiting for them in the porn world.
0: I'm very proud to admit I don't know the answer to that. I do know, just from my loose amount of research and reading and talking to people in the industry that investigate these people, never, ever, ever Google what panda bear means.
1: Okay, good heads up there. Don't do that.
0: Don't do that. No, really. Don't.
2: What day is it?
3: 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All day.
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0: this morning. Oh, my goodness. I heard storms are on the way for some of us in the south, but right now it seems to be pretty safe outside. Hi, good morning.
1: Good morning to you too, Mr. Kenneth.
2: Is so glorious about it.
1: Yeah, what's the big deal?
0: Well, I heard you guys say the war was over and prices on oil are dropping and peace will reign across the planet. Isn't that what you said?
2: Not even close.
1: Doesn't sound like something I would have said. No,
0: you said that Trump has ended epic thunder, fury, thunder road, my friend Flicka, something. And that everything was going to be peace.
1: I like Trump. I'm glad I voted for him, but I'm not going to sit here and pretend everything he does is perfect. Operation Epic Fury and Operation Freedom are the same thing. It just has a new name.
0: It's just called. So it's just the promotional aspect of the war.
1: What was Operation Epic Fury? We're going to try to stop Iran from getting a nuclear weapon while making it possible to travel through the Strait of Hormuz. And what is Operation Freedom? We're going to try to stop Iran from having a nuclear weapon while making it possible to travel through the Strait of Hormuz.
2: Sounds
1: pretty similar.
0: Well, thanks for dashing all my hopes for peace.
1: Well, you know, I think the end goal is still the same. Have peace, you know.
2: And speaking of that Strait of Hormuz and all the stuff that goes on with Iran, I have the question for you today. Good news or bad news? Here's the headline. The United States has become the world's largest oil producer during the Strait of Hormuz crisis. That means the United States has passed Saudi Arabia to be the world's largest exporter of crude oil over the last couple of months.
1: Huh.
0: Well, that sounds like good news for us.
1: Well, it doesn't sound bad.
2: Yeah. Now, my question is, since we have shipped out so much oil, we've exported all this oil now, and it's a lot. If we'd kept that oil here, wouldn't the price of gas be about $1.40?
1: Okay, so it's a global economy. We don't really have the option to keep the oil here.
2: It's our oil. We make it here, and then we ship it out.
1: Well, that's the thing.
2: We could use that here. What's that whole supply-demand thing? We got a whole lot of it. The price goes down. But we don't have a lot. Because we shipped it out.
1: Well, you're right, but the oil and gas company, it's a free market. They have the right to sell it domestically or to export it. And, you know, that does benefit the economy when we can supply the world with oil and gas.
0: The states that are benefiting the most, they said the ships now are all coming to Texas, Louisiana, and Alaska. And 2 out of 3 of those states are very important to our listening audience.
1: Sure, yeah, exactly.
0: Not so much Louisiana, obviously, but, you know, yeah, Texas.
1: Definitely Alaska.
0: I'm kidding.
1: Who doesn't love Alaska?
2: I know how the world works, but I'm saying supposedly this is how supply and demand works. If we had kept that oil, used it here, I think it would. America first. What happened to, you know, make America cheap again? How about that?
1: Well, it turns out that Exxon and, you know, Shell and they don't really. They're Exxon first and Shell first.
0: Yes, they are.
1: BP first. They're not America first.
2: The United States has shipped more than 250 million barrels of crude from storage tanks and wells to overseas buyers in the last couple of months. I think that's why gas is higher than a cat's ass right now.
1: It's true, but part of it is
2: a cat's back.
1: I never understood that as saying either, but it's part of it is about uncertainty, Billy. The market hates uncertainty. There's never been a shortage of oil, especially in this end of the world. We've always had access to plenty of it. The reason the costs are high is because of uncertainty. The people on Wall Street, the stock, the commodity buyers and sellers feel like there could be the possibility of problems with accessing some. And so they've been hiking up the prices slowly. And since one guy raises the price, the other guy raises the price, the third guy raises the price.
2: And, you know, they also want it to be a little high right now.
1: They want it to be a little high.
2: That's how you do, yeah.
1: And they've been given the motivation to do it. But to your point, didn't you say earlier the market says things are not doom and gloom today?
2: Oil prices have gone down because Trump said we might be, you know, coming to an end of this little business after, 6-7 weeks, something like that. Everybody gets real excited. But tomorrow, there'll be another story. This is that yo-yo thing. Why haven't anybody else noticed what we notice? Every other day, it's good news. And then every other day, it's bad news. Up and down, up and down. And again, It's because they want it to. That's how the traders up on Wall Street make all the money.
1: Well, according to the Dow futures, we're finally going to get up over $50,000 again for the first time in weeks, which is great news for the Epstein survivors. They'll be thrilled when they hear about this.
0: Why would they care?
1: Well, I never understood it either, but that's what Pam Bondi told us during that hearing. We should be talking about the Dow Jones, not about the...
0: Don't you mean the late Pam Bondi?
1: She died?
0: Well, no, but she's no longer in her job.
1: Oh, yeah, her career is... rest in peace, Attorney General. Yeah. What is she going to do now? She's going to...
0: They didn't even say whether they created a new job for her like they did for Kristi Noem.
1: Yeah.
0: You know, that was sweet of them to give Kristi some made-up job that she apparently never even has to go to, because have you heard one word about what she's done since she got the new job?
1: The Shields of America.
0: That's not a thing.
1: And what do they do? Well, she's in charge now of our relationship with Latin American countries now that we took Maduro out of power. After we took Maduro out of power, there wasn't really much to worry about with the Latin American countries, at least for the next 15 minutes.
2: And then about 15 minutes from now, China is going to come back over here and try to restore control over someplace in South America or Central America or somewhere. Because China can't leave this half of the world alone. Mm. They just can't do it.
1: No, they sure can't.
0: Well, I hope they stay away, personally.
1: And I'm sure they will. I'm sure they'll do exactly what we want. Although, with all that being said, as bad as things are in America right now, they're not great in Iran or China. Those guys are having problems. We hear over and over again that they're supposed to run out of money soon. People over there are in dire straits. And I don't mean the classic rock band either.
0: Too bad, because I love them.
1: Yeah, they have a lot of good songs. You know, it was weird how they took so long to get them into the Rock Hall of Fame.
0: Well, the Rock Hall of Fame is pretty weird anyway.
1: Yeah, why was Run DMC a priority, but not the Dire Straits or Ted Nugent?
0: I wish I knew. Yeah. I'd love to have somebody explain that, but they can't.
1: Yeah, certainly not on this radio show.
2: Email from a guy named Mark. He says, I try not to judge because I would not pass for what you'd call handsome, but have you seen pictures of Michael Dell's wife? We were talking about ugly women a minute ago. Dell computer guy, he's a billionaire and his wife looks like a dude. Looks like a character from a Chucky movie.
1: I actually think that kind of makes Michael Dell seem like a cooler guy.
0: It's not all about looks. I mean, people know that looks fade, but, you know, what's inside a person stays with you.
1: Dell plans to reincorporate in Texas, joining what they're calling Dexit. Do you get what Dexit is? Dallas, Fort Worth, getting out of Dallas.
0: I thought Dell was in Austin anyway, in Round Rock.
1: I think they had Delaware. I'm sorry, I explained that wrong. My bad. No more Dell in Delaware. They're leaving Delaware to go back to Texas. But also interesting, didn't they just give an absurd amount of money to the University of Texas? Michael Dell and his wife. Now that's like the richest university in America or something like that.
2: You know how you said don't look up panda bears on the internet? This guy says, whatever you do, don't look up Michael Dell's wife. If you do, prepare yourself first.
1: Oh, yeah. No, we know. She's not a beautiful woman.
0: I thought I've seen her before, unless he got a new wife over the last few years, which I would not know one way or the other. But is she that hard to look at?
1: She's kind of like the Temu version of Sarah Jessica Parker. Does that answer your question?
2: That's not good.
3: Yeah. I've been witch hunt since day one. I've been fighting acquisitions after acquisitions. So did I divide the city?
4: Yes.
3: No. The city was divided before I even stepped foot into the office.
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0: over it with the helicopter, and I guess they shot it. They said they euthanized it. You know, I don't know why they have to say it like that. So then they lowered the guy down on the rope and to go. He attached the rope to the crocodile like they were going to hang it. You know, he's like, and then he and the crocodile rode back up into the helicopter. After they got him up, they did the, you know, the thing. They cut him open, see what's going on. And they discovered 2 severed arms, parts of a rib cage, and a ring that belonged to our hotel owner woman, Gabrielle, there, all inside the croc's stomach. They did the DNA testing. That's still underway, but, you know, pretty sure that they found her ring. They are not ruling out the possibility that other crocodiles may have grabbed some because, you know, they just grab, rip, and tear.
1: That'll also happen, yeah.
0: This was even worse. They also found at least 6 pairs of shoes of various sizes and styles in the croc's stomach, which makes the experts think there could be more missing persons out there. Duh. You know, crocodile was just going around eating shoes that people had thrown to it or something? No. This guy was just out there collecting people, and he got their shoes in his stomach. I guess it's hard for those to digest, like the flesh.
1: Yeah, right. Maybe they're made out of rubber or something.
0: I'm just so nauseated by all of this. It's just awful.
1: What? But if somebody made a pair of boots out of that crocodile, you'd be like, fabulous.
0: Or a purse. Yeah. Mm-hmm. Or a merce.
1: A merce?
0: Sure, man purse.
1: Oh, God.
0: Why you know what a merce is?
1: Why do you do that?
0: Where are you?
1: Why are men wearing heterosexual men are wearing those things now. Have you seen it? Goes over your it looks like a fanny pack, but they wear it over their shoulder.
0: What's a crossbody?
1: Why?
0: Well, so it doesn't get stolen.
1: How much stuff do you have on you? I've got a wallet and keys and my iPhone.
0: You got pockets. I mean, if you had to go, you know, the kids don't even know why they call it a fanny pack. I'm not recommending a man, you know, do that, but it's still better than dangling a purse off your shoulder, ain't it?
1: Yeah, and I remember back in the day, people would always wear the fanny pack in the front. Doesn't that technically make it a junk pack?
0: I think it does.
1: Yeah.
0: It was called that because in the day, they used to wear them in the back.
1: Sure.
0: Above their fanny. Now they're wearing it above their, well, you said it, you know.
1: I thought it was over their shoulder.
0: No, the fanny pack is just moved around to the front. That's a purse that's over the shoulder.
1: It's still strange to me. You're a guy. You don't have tampons. You don't have lipstick. What is in the bag?
2: Oh, but guys do these days. Don't forget about the frozen tomato sauce tubes.
1: And the looks maxing dudes.
2: Yeah, that too. Oh, speaking of young people, I was shocked that more of the young people in America aren't against the Islamization of America. Everybody seems to be cheering it. There's more and more judges and mayors and council members are coming to us from the Muslim part of the world.
1: Yeah, this new generation is more concerned with the Jews, apparently.
2: I guess, but Iran is the one who just executed 2 men for their social media posts. Now, young people today, correct me if I'm wrong, seem to really enjoy social media. Iran and the Muslim world will kill you if they don't like your social media posting. So it seems like those two things wouldn't go together. The Iranian officials said they have deemed the social media post by these 2 men blasphemous. And they apparently, you know, must have made fun of Muhammad or just the religion in general. Human rights organizations are calling it a grotesque milestone in the systematic suppression of free expression. But one way or the other, these 2 guys were killed. A conviction for desecrating the Quran and insulting the prophet. Oh, you shall not.
1: Well, there is a logical explanation for why young Western men are not upset about that. It's the flow of information. You can't be angry about something you don't know about. You're looking at international news outlets. You're getting your news from all over the world, here, there, over there. But they're mostly getting their information from TikTok. TikTok has an algorithm controlled by the Chinese government. The Chinese government is friendly with Iran.
0: Yeah, they are.
1: Do you think they're going to let you see that content?
0: They don't want you to know.
1: If you could see that content, it would probably be hard to find on the platform.
0: I just looked up Michael Dell's wife.

0: y'all seen her?
1: Yeah, we saw you.
0: There's a before and after picture. The lady looked fine before, and then all of a sudden she got something done to her, and she looked rough.
1: Maybe she was ugly, Maxine.
2: Maybe. She also got a terrible haircut. Did you see the bangs?
0: Yeah, they did not do her any favors.
1: You can always tell a woman's losing her mind when she gets those bangs. I don't know why that happens.
2: You know, there are some young men out there who don't know that women's hair doesn't grow naturally that way. It doesn't just grow short in the front, like, by itself. They do that on purpose.
1: Gentlemen, I want to tell you something about your girlfriend, your wife, your fiance.
2: Beware the bangs.
1: If your wife or whoever, if she suddenly gets a very drastically different haircut, all of a sudden out of nowhere, something's going on. Ask her questions.
2: Be suspicious.
1: Bring her flowers.
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0: two favorite places on earth.
1: Now, Nederland, I can see, you know, maybe from there and just, you know, has the childhood memories of growing up. I don't know. But St. Louis, what is he into? Torture?
0: I think he needs to keep his blues sound authentic. So he goes to Texas and then he goes, St. Louis is obviously a blues city. There's this old train line. It still exists today. And like 100 years ago, all these famous jazz and blues musicians would ride from Chicago to New Orleans. And I got to think on that train, they did a lot of heroin.
1: Now, what was that train called?
0: The New Orleans something. There's a name for it.
2: The City of New Orleans.
0: City of New Orleans train, that's what it's called.
2: You've heard the song?
0: I've never been on the train.
2: Riding on the City of New Orleans. We'll be gone 500 miles when the day is done.
0: Oh, Lil Boozy. Yeah, that's a good song.
2: Of course.
0: Yeah.
2: Who?
1: Zito.
0: Anyway, Mike Zito's got new music out. And it's called...
1: you're hearing it.
0: Yeah, you're listening to it right now. Don't Take Advantage of Me. That's what the song's called.
2: Well, all right then.
0: Outside of the East Side. That's the or the East Side. That's the name of the album. Anyway, it's good. If you like Texas blues rock.
1: Well, who don't?
0: I mean, we've been playing it on this show for a while. He was a friend of John, the guy that created this radio show.
2: Yeah, John did know some musicians, especially guitarists, the really good guitarists. He loved those guys.
0: Yeah, it's kind of interesting. There are some people that stay true to their roots. Mike Zito, for example, the Walton and Johnson show. And then there are some people that claim to be something and they're clearly not.
2: That's true.
0: The Martini Marxists. Eat the rich from your mansion. Save the planet from your private jet.
2: Right.
0: Everyone is racist, but we fund the SPLC and they fund the Ku Klux Klan.
1: And that's confusing, ain't it?
0: The billionaires are evil unless you fund our candidates.
2: Mm-hmm.
0: Words are violence, but actual violence against people we don't like is okay.
2: Sure.
0: The wrong pronouns are assault, but burning a courthouse in a protest is mostly peaceful. We love immigrants unless you send them to Martha's Vineyard. Democracy is sacred unless we lose. Then it was stolen by Russia or Elon Musk.
2: Wow. You start grouping all these things together and you realize we're a messed up world, aren't we?
0: Diversity is our strength unless you're a black Republican. Tax the wealthy while your foundation, your trust, your three LLCs are structured specifically to avoid paying a dime of it. The other thing I think is so incredible there, they hate the church. Make the churches pay taxes. Most of the churches in America are not wealthy institutions. I get that a few of them are. I understand there's mega churches, but unfortunately for the left, there's nobody in America that's providing more charity to people than Christian churches.
2: And America in general is the most charitable country on earth, and yet we're still hated and despised around the world. So we're told.
0: It's
2: until
0: all,
2: they need us.
0: It's all fake, Mr. Kenneth. It's all performative. We should mock it into oblivion. That's what it is. You know, they're not for the working class. They're not for us. They're not for the average guy. They're for the wealthy and the elite. There seem to be two groups of people right now in the mainstream Democrat movement. The very, very wealthy and the very, very poor. How do they get aligned with each other?
2: Mm-hmm.
0: Seems like one of those groups should be against the other one. But no, when you're giving people circus and bread, for some reason, they'll just shut up about whatever else you're doing to them.
1: Exactly. Oh, speaking of money and donations, we mentioned Dell earlier, and Dell donated to Trump's initiative of putting $1,000 into all the newborn accounts. Remember when he came up with that?
0: Sure.
1: Teach them about saving money and investing and all. So the same guy that told us about his wife, you know, we're not saying he's a bad guy or anything. We were just talking about his wife, and her looks generally have gone downhill rapidly. But he said, you know, he donated a lot of money to UT, but he's also a big contributor to Trump's initiative. I don't think we were saying anything. He's a bad guy or anything like that. Just commenting about his old lady, that's all.
0: Yeah, I don't know. I don't like to dump on a guy just because he was loyal to his wife, even though she's a little goofy looking. In fact, I think that gives him, you know, credibility. I think he's a good dude. Good for you, Michael Dell. Just because your wife's got a dog face doesn't mean she's a bad person.
2: Do you think she might have been responsible for some of the success of Michael Dell?
0: Well, I'm sure Melinda Gates thinks she was responsible for Bill's.
2: And then she took half and took off.
0: Yeah, but that's probably because he was purportedly went to Epstein Island where he got a venereal disease, and then he spiked her drink with antibiotics so she wouldn't find out he gave it to her.
1: So what are you saying? She was just looking for an excuse.
2: Yeah, and he managed to provide that excuse. I did notice that New York might not be as happy as they once were. I did see a story here that New York City is possibly, and it's just a possibility of banning common food ingredients found in, among other things, bagels. Now, they've got a Muslim, Jew-hating, if you will, mayor, and they're thinking about banning products that would make bagels. I wonder if there's a tie in there somewhere.
0: Okay, so what, let's see.
1: Muslims don't like bagels?
0: They want to ban potassium bromate, a common additive found in some commercial flours used to make dough. The legislation is now sitting on Governor Kathy Hochul's desk.
3: What about pizza? New Yorkers love their pizza. You know, get a slice and you just walk down the street with it, bend it in half and eat it like that. They start messing with pizza and bagels, they're going to have an uprising on their hands.
0: Have you ever heard this before? New Yorkers will tell you the secret to their pizza dough and their bagels is the water.
2: Water, absolutely.
0: Yeah, well, what about the water? Well, we have old pipes. The pipes have yeast in them or something like that. That doesn't sound good.
2: Seltzer or carbonated water or something like that and some of them, and it helps them do things differently. I don't know.
0: That's what New Orleans ought to do. They ought to tell people, no, it's not that our infrastructure is disgusting. We just want the beignets to remain delicious.
2: That's right.
0: Yeah. Mm-hmm. Anyway, apparently people in New York are pretty mad about this. I'm just learning about it now.
2: You'd think?
0: Yeah.
2: They take those kind of things personally.
0: Well, they say the additive has been linked to cancer and other health risks, which is why it's already banned in places like California, Canada, and the European Union. Did you know that outside of America, it's very hard to find Sudafed?
1: I did not know that.
0: Somebody was telling me this at the gym yesterday. They were like, man, I'll buy Sudafed whenever I can get it, just because when you're in other countries, it's illegal.
2: Do you feel the same about Topo Chico?
0: Is that illegal in other places?
2: Not illegal. They just closed the plant where they made Topo Chico. I've heard. I didn't research this, but I believe the people that told it to me, a good friend named Chris, is a big Topo Chico fan like you are, Kenny, and he said, buy it whenever I can find it.
0: Ah, there's a Topo Chico shortage. I didn't realize it was that serious. Well,
1: that will happen if they stop making it at the plant.
0: It says here the sparkling mineral water. Oh, good, a pop-up.
2: Oh,
0: sorry,
2: good.
0: Yeah. Is temporarily unavailable in the United States. Coca-Cola bought it several years ago.
2: Oh, yeah.
0: Did you know that?
2: Yeah, Coke's been running Topo Chico for years.
0: I remember years ago, if you did a Google image search for Topo Chico, back before Coca-Cola bought it, you'd see pictures of a riot in a prison in Mexico. Because Topo Chico is also the name of a prison down there that was the focus of a big international news story.
1: And that was causing problems with the drink?
0: No, it just was a weird coincidence.
2: Yeah, that's all.
0: But I always like to think about that when I'm mixing it with lime juice and tequila. Delicious.
1: Yeah.
0: One of my favorite drinks on a hot day.
3: Well, you made that up yourself? What they call that?
0: I think it's called a ranch water.
2: Ranch, well, yeah.
0: I didn't invent it. It's
2: You know, when you first started liking ranch water, you couldn't find it on a menu.
0: Outside of Texas.
2: Well, even a lot of the places right around here. But as you continued to tell the bartender how to make it, it suddenly started popping up on menus.
0: Isn't that interesting? Little by little. And then some alcohol company came up with a thing called ranch water, which was in a can.
1: Oh, yeah.
0: So once in a while, you'd order a ranch water, and they'd come out with that. And I was like, no, I don't want...
1: Not the same.
0: I didn't want that. I wanted Topo Chico with tequila.
1: Well, if you want you an old-fashioned with some bourbon and whatever else they put in there, you want that in a can? No, you don't want to pour an old-fashioned out of a can. You want a bartender to make it for you and do it right.
0: Hell yeah, you do, bro.
1: That's how I live.
0: You ever get a room in one of those fancy casinos where they've got, like, the cocktail-making machine?
1: No.
0: When we were doing that comedy show in Baton Rouge a few weeks ago, my hotel room had a cocktail-making machine. You'd go over, and they had different pods. It was like a Keurig. You'd pop it in there. You could make an old-fashioned, or you could make a... You know, Cosmopolitan.
1: You lived a good life when you were on the road doing that comedy stuff, huh? Well, now I see why you're into it.
0: Well, it was during Lent, and I wasn't drinking at the time, so.
1: Oh, yeah. What a shame. It wasn't on a Sunday?
0: No, well, yeah, you get the rules, yeah.
2: Yeah, you could wait until midnight Saturday after the show and then have all the drinks you want.
0: Yeah, but I didn't, and I...
2: You know, you're allowed to cheat.
0: One of the things you don't realize when you take a month and a half off from booze is then when you go back to booze, you have almost no tolerance for it. And a little bit of alcohol will make you get sick, nauseous. It's like, wow, I'm starting to think maybe we've just made a lifestyle out of poisoning ourselves for fun all the
3: same
0: time.
3: Same way with heroin and meth and all that. I mean, that's what I'm told. You know, that's what they tell you.
0: Wait, I didn't know you took time off from heroin and meth.
3: No, other people have said that's what happens.
0: Oh, sure.
3: So that's why I didn't take no time off of it.
0: Smart.
4: Hi, I'm a racist. I'm a homophobic. I'm a fatphobic.
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0: frozen pizza sold at Walmart is being recalled because of salmonella. 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
1: Oh, sure. 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
0: Not to worry, kids. Everything will be fine there.
2: We got an email about the water. Nicholas apparently is aware of this kind of thing. Said, same thing with the water with Italian bread in the New York, New Jersey area. The mineral content and not the fungus. Allegedly, they get the water shipped. 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Here being Houston, where he lives now.
0: Oh, yeah.
2: But he misses that good Upper East Coast Italian bread.
0: Is he, would you say he's a 10%er, this gentleman sending you the email?
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0: Boy, he'd be real excited if he looks at what we just did at ilovewj.com.
1: You mean the store?
0: Oh, yeah.
1: We got a whole new look.
0: Yeah, we got all new merch, too, even more interesting. 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All new, proud 10%er. Looks really sharp, too, with the cool microphone and the really awesome font there. Very patriotic looking. Very southern looking.
1: I like the truck.
0: Hell yeah.
1: We're not selling that truck, are we?
0: No, it's just a guy in a truck with a koozie, but or is an air freshener.
2: Oh, God, a 10%er car freshener.
0: So, our listeners drive. What's wrong with that? Keychain, you get the 10%er keychain, the iPhone case. We've got the koozies, hoodies. We've got tank tops for the ladies and the dudes if you want one.
2: I have an iPhone. Let me see that case again.
0: Mouse pads, coasters. A lot of really cool stuff there. Look at that.
2: There it is.
0: Yeah, neat, right?
2: Oh, I might have to get that.
0: But even more interesting than that, although as great as that is the 250th anniversary of America product line.
1: Hoorah.
0: Look at that. Zip-up hoodie, coffee mug, flags for your yard, American glass cutting board. Really cool American flag cutting board. And then these are neat. We've got these coffee mugs that say, "Dear England, it's not me, it's you. I'm keeping the house. 250 years of America."
2: Dear England.
0: Look.
2: Bye.
0: The 250th anniversary of America is kind of a big deal. You're probably going to want to get a cool shirt or something to wear on the 4th of July this summer.
1: Yeah, you don't want to be the only one.
0: Yeah.
1: Without.
0: So go to ilovewj.com, the official Walton & Johnson collection, made in Texas, built for America.
2: Amen.
0: Amen to that. Gulf of America,
2: it
0: that is.
2: It feels right, doesn't it?
0: Yeah, you're going to love it, ladies and gentlemen. And we love you. Might as well ring that Liberty bell. Yeah, it sounds good, doesn't it?
1: Wait, what the hell? I'm looking at a video Kenny's got with the sound on. Is that AI?
0: This is a real woman. This is the 2026 Venice Art Biennale. Austria's pavilion features a performance artist named Florentina Hollinger.
1: She's naked.
0: In a scene from her project SeaWorld Venice, it's a naked woman hanging in a bell like she's the, what's it called?
2: The clapper?
0: Yeah, is that what it's called? Yeah.
1: I thought it was the donger.
0: I don't know.
1: It's not the ding-donger.
0: She's the thing in the bell.
1: Goes back and forth and rings the bell.
0: I'm pretty sure the tonsils in the bell.
2: I'm sure it's a clapper.
0: Dude, it's funny.
2: Clap on, clap off.
0: She's naked. She's got jugs. But then when you look real close, I think she's got hairy armpits, too.
2: Well, it is that part of the world, right?
0: And in the comment section, it says here, this is why women were once the property of their husbands. Now, I didn't write that. Someone else did. It is probably also why insane asylums no longer exist. We need those back, I think. Oh, this is funny. It says, nice knockers. Boy, I love the comment section.
2: Yeah, I just learned something new. I can't believe I had never heard of this before.
0: What's that?
2: Bell clapper deformity.
0: Oh, what is it?
2: Well, this is fun. I was just verifying that that's what it's called, the thing in the bell, but bell clapper deformity popped up. It is a congenital condition where the testicles are positioned horizontally in the scrotum instead of side by side. You know, they're normally a little off dead center, but they're both hanging right there.
0: And is that bad? You don't want that?
2: Oh, no, it's not good. Mm. It increases the risk of testicular torsion, which doesn't sound like something you'd want if you had testicles.
0: Boy, isn't it amazing what you find on the internet? Yesterday, I found this. I was looking up something related to pudding. Don't ask.
2: Uh-oh.
0: And I discovered this. It says, pudding, a website dedicated to the dessert online since the mid-90s, consisting only of a low-quality image of pudding, became famous in Brazil for its humorous and long-standing nature. Oh. In 2015, it was hacked by the Islamic State.
2: Oh, of course it was.
0: Is there anything the Muslims won't ruin?
2: Mm-mm-mm.
0: Jeez, Muslims.
1: Has anybody figured out yet that their ways and our ways just cannot coexist peacefully together, and we ought not be trying to force that?
0: Islam and Western society cannot coexist without changing Western society.
1: I promise to stay on my side of the world, and I wish they'd do the same.
0: Mm-mm-mm.
2: They have that conquer the world, kind of a marching orders from the Quran, though, do they not?
0: Yeah.
2: Everything, turn everything Muslim. That's what you're supposed to be doing as a good, you know, Islamist.
0: They have no interest in assimilation. They have no interest in integration. They want to change the culture. The communists and the Islamists are very similar in that respect, that the revolution doesn't end with Hollywood. It doesn't end with academia. No, it is all-encompassing. Sort of like the Sherwin-Williams logo. They have to cover the earth. I always thought that was a weird logo. Doesn't that bother?
2: They're pouring paint over the globe.
0: Yeah, it doesn't seem like you'd want that for the whole planet. But Sherwin-Williams thought so.
2: And they did.
0: My cousin.
2: They just wanted to sell a lot of paint, though, really, is all their part.
0: After World War II ended, my grandpa came home, and he became the foreman of a Sherwin-Williams paint factory. So he'd get a discount whenever he went into a Sherwin-Williams store.
2: Oh, sweet.
0: My uncle still has the card. And when he goes into a shirt, even after 80 years, they still offer them the discount. It's amazing. I never seen anything like it before.
2: By the way, it is called a clapper. I finally got off the testicle story and learned that it is a clapper indeed. Yes, go on.
0: You finally got off the testicles? I doubt
2: it. Just long enough, because I don't want testicular torsion, and neither do you. It can cut off the blood supply to the boys, and that's not good.
0: Well, with that in mind, we've now saved this for the next few moments of the show. A 58-year-old woman named Wendy Clemente in Washington State was arrested after driving down a sidewalk chasing after a kid on a motorbike.
1: Well, I know she's not supposed to drive on the sidewalk.
0: I know it's tempting. You see these young people acting ornery in public, and you think, you know, I could just mow them down with my car.
1: Oh, yeah. Tempting, sure, but ought not?
0: Don't. The child isn't hurt. Don't worry. Police say she was under the influence of something. Here's one of the neighbors recording the entire incident.
3: This lady's crazy. She's trying to run. Oh, my God. No kidding.
0: Yeah.
2: Yeah, no kidding.
0: You know, you meet people like that on a dating app. You wouldn't meet them in your normal socioeconomic circle, but
2: where are you on the dating apps these days? You were on several, and then you were totally against it. Have you found a happy medium in there?
0: I'll never use one again.
2: Good for you.
0: It terrifies me because you meet weirdos like this.
4: Once you've broken the ice, introduce yourself and start chatting.
5: I'm Melvin.
6: Polly.
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25: 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They're using her to conquer us because they know we don't mind if Auto Parts Tina comes over here.
24: Want to be water? It's very difficult.
1: Oh, she's speaking English.
0: I always wonder when I see Auto Parts Tina on social media. Is she safe? In the?
1: Oh, no. I'm sure they're holding a gun to her grandmother's head off camera. Just to make her look happy.
0: She has a lot of really cute outfits, and she's always... She always has to basically... It's basically the same lyrics to every song. I am Tina. Come see my factory. It is very complete. You
1: Many large engine.
0: Many large engines. Beautiful engines.
24: Hello, Airbus. Please look. This is my old customer ordered from me. They are original and new. There are types
1: and
24: of...
1: You sure that's English?
24: Yep.
0: No, I believe it's English.
1: English.
0: Yeah.
1: But they also give you subtitles because, you know, these days.
0: But all jokes aside, she speaks English better than I speak Mandarin.
1: Oh, God, yes.
0: Whatever she's speaking.
1: It's funny how many people love to make fun of somebody's their accent. Oh, my God. Yeah. Well, Let's hear you speak their language.
0: Whenever you see a really pretty girl in China on social media, just remember, they really hate black people.
25: Is that right?
0: Yeah, they don't like them. That's
25: they're coming for us all, though.
0: Remember what we learned during the pandemic? The black people that were stuck in China were treated the worst.
1: Mm-hmm.
0: And that, to me, was the most important thing about the pandemic.
1: Exactly. I'm glad you remembered that. You know, we don't want to forget what we learned during the pandemic.
0: What else?
1: 6 feet apart, that saves the world. Obviously, yeah. You know, and lower your mask just for sips and small bites and put it right back on.
0: And then you'll never get the virus.
1: That's right. Yeah, everybody's good.
0: As long as you get 12 boosters, you will get the virus, but it won't be as bad, they claim.
1: But we were maybe a little premature by a couple of hours, but this morning early, we started being excited about peace. And within the last 30 minutes, Trump has issued another statement. Trey Yinks, who we always see on TV wearing his bulletproof gear, has confirmed now a story this morning out of Axios. The U.S. and Iran are very close to signing a one-page memorandum to end the war.
0: End the war.
1: Yeah. And Trump put out a truth. How do you do that? When you tweet...
0: I've never figured it out.
1: I don't know.
0: It's on Truth Social. Yeah.
1: He says, this is his little statement about a half hour ago. He said, assuming Iran agrees to give what they've already agreed to,
0: yeah,
1: which is perhaps a big assumption, the legendary epic fury will be at an end, and the highly effective blockade will allow the Hormuz Strait to open to all, including Iran. Now, if they don't agree, the bombing starts, and sadly, at a much higher level in intensity than before. Remember, he said yesterday or the day before, blow them off the face of the earth, I think was his phrase. Anyway, thank you for your attention to this matter. He does that a lot. Signed, Donald J. Trump.
0: All right, well, since we're on the topic here of whether things are good or bad, I have some good news.
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6: Good news, there's a monkey jumping on houses in the neighborhood.
0: It's a rare example of how things aren't as bad as you think, and it's brought to you by this fantastic sponsor.
1: The good news from Drago's Restaurant. Now, that's good news. Anytime you get an opportunity to go to any one of the many Drago's restaurants, including the newly opened one not long ago in Baton Rouge. Baton Rouge, I've been told, like the Metairie location, now featuring breakfast, which we've had. That hanging bacon thing was amazing.
0: Not all Drago's have breakfast, mm-mm, but the ones that it's ridiculous.
1: Oh, my God, it's so fabulous.
0: All right, well, on that note, Drago's the perfect sponsor for good news.
1: The website is DragosRestaurants.com.
0: Ooh, I like that way.
1: You got to go there.
0: And if you don't have a Drago's restaurant near you, they'll send the garlic butter sauce right to your house.
1: Oh, yeah.
0: Makes a great gift.
1: Oh, yeah, the barbecued shrimp now, too.
0: Stop believing everything you hear from the mainstream media. There's a media narrative right now that's designed specifically to get you into the midterms, and they want you to believe America is terrible.
1: And the only way to fix it is just vote against anything Trump's for.
0: Right now, the permanent portfolio, the economic strength right mm-hmm. now, the best year since 1933, a 26% projected increase.
1: Really?
0: China getting weaker by the day. China's oil imports are dropping sharply. They only have about 6 months of reserves left. Has anyone told you that?
1: No.
0: They desperately need Iran to give them oil. They're suffering. Border security, better than it's ever been. Illegal crossings have essentially ceased to exist. And that's fantastic.
1: Not according to the Seattle mayor, but we'll get to her later.
0: We'll get to her later. In the meantime, what about manufacturing? Jobs are coming back. Major companies like Apple and NVIDIA are bringing production and jobs back to the good old United States. We haven't seen that any time in my life.
1: You know who hates all this good news, this good stuff that's happening for and in America? Democrats.
0: Well, yeah.
1: They can't stand it.
0: And speaking of America, the U.S. is producing record levels of oil, Billy Ed.
1: Yay.
0: Yeah, energy dominance. And don't forget about military.
1: Yeah, but then we're shipping it out to other countries, so.
0: Okay, sure. It's okay.
1: You're going to have to get used to the fact that it is a
0: global economy. Yeah.
1: Yeah, well, then tell me, how come countries over in the Middle East are paying 12 cents a gallon and we're paying $5?
0: Well, because over there, the dollar doesn't get you much, or it doesn't, I don't know, it's inflation. I don't know the answer.
1: It's a global market.
0: It's a global market, yeah. What about American military technology and innovation remaining extremely strong? Our military is actually better than it's ever been. People are joining the military. They didn't do that for about 4 years. Reject the constant negativity. America is resilient. We're innovating. We're winning on the big metrics that actually matter.
1: There you go.
0: We need sanity, not panic. Perspective is everything. That's why 10%ers are the smartest radio listeners.
1: MAGA, MAGA, MAGA.
0: Well, I don't know about MAGA, but...
1: Are we great again or what?
0: Yeah, we are. We got there, yeah.
1: We're as great or greater now than what something in 1933, I heard you say. So sounds like we're made America great again.
0: I think we did. A lot of young conservatives are saying we should stop saying MAGA and start saying America first. And I've always said America first.
1: And you're a nationalist, right?
0: I'm a libertarian nationalist,
1: and,
0: yes.
1: For some reason, again, the liberals will tell you that nationalism is no good unless it's some other country. Any other country can be nationalist, and that's great because they put themselves first. Not that we're just saying the rest of the world sucks. We're just saying we want to be number one.
0: Liberals will tell you nationalism's terrible unless it's Nelson Mandela or the Ayatollah.
1: Right.
0: Neocons will tell you nationalism's terrible unless it's Israel. You know, it's like, all right, well, what about me? What about America? I want America to be the freest, most prosperous country on earth, and I want it to be hard to get in. I want it to be like a really cool country club.
1: And if you get caught getting in or being in, and you're not supposed to be here, get the hell out.
0: Yeah, or you get paddled.
1: Well, that's not what the mayor of Seattle thinks.
0: Oh, do tell. What's up with the mayor of Seattle?
1: It started a couple of weeks ago when a 77-year-old man walked off of a bus in downtown Seattle. Just walking home, bothering nobody, and he was attacked and brutally beaten by two men.
0: That's bad.
1: The more disturbing part of it, they said, is nobody intervened. After the attackers fled, nobody stepped in to help the man or even call for assistance. The man had a broken arm, a fractured knee, deep cut in his face, requiring stitches, hospitalized for a week. One suspect has been identified, Ahmed Abdullah Osman.
0: Oh, a Jew.
1: Yeah, right. He has been arrested and charged with second-degree assault. Then he was released, naturally. And they were looking at closed-circuit TV cameras to locate these individuals. Okay. One had still not been located. So they are looking at released footage of the CCTV, and they identify the guy and arrest him. Well, the city of Seattle, after installing all of these security cameras in the high-crime neighborhoods and areas, have been told by the new mayor, she's been there about, 3 months or so, I guess, Katie Wilson, released a statement, and she said, well, some people may see these cameras in the neighborhood and think they feel safer. But those aren't always the case, and it's a problem because the cameras are identifying, what we would call a criminal, and she says they're singling out the people that were seeking sanctuary. That's what they want to call them. They don't want to call them illegals.
0: The illegal invaders.
1: Uh-huh, yeah. Refugees. Her priority is maintaining a safe space for illegal aliens and refugees, and that interferes with the safety of legal residents. So be it, says the mayor of Seattle. So be it, because this technology has been used, and it is a failure. It's just amazing how far they go to protect.

0: Don't need that. No, we're just enjoying old-timey Texas music.
1: Old-timey. I like that.
0: Yeah, this song's called Bye Bye Baby Blues by the Joymakers off their new album, A Texas-Sized Band.
1: What happened to all the joy they were making back in the day? We don't seem to have much of it laying around anymore, do we?
0: What are you talking about? We have psychotropic drugs.
1: We also have judges who let criminals off the hook. And if they even put them in jail, they want them out of jail. You know, New York City's talking about turning the serial killers loose now.
0: Houston's got one of these problems, too. Why don't you go first?
1: The serial killers, the new law. See, it's not just like a mayor of Seattle or the mayor of Los Angeles. It's also the people that make the laws in the first place. Your judges get to turn people loose. The mayor gets to make these rules that don't bother the criminals. All these politicians out there coming up with new plans, new laws all the time. We don't use the laws we got anymore, but we'll replace them with laws that do the opposite. So they got some plan for a new law in New York where if a guy's been in prison and he's over, 50 or 55 or something, no matter what he's done, that's enough. Let him out. And that would include serial killers. So you're not supposed to get upset about any of that. Just let that go. It's not just one or two or three. It's everywhere and it's growing a bigger, bigger problem. Every day, it's more. Why have we developed this sympathy for criminals all of a sudden?
0: Well, to that, I take you to this. A report today indicates Harris County District Judge Melissa Morris received a public warning from the Texas State Commission on Judicial Conduct for how she's handling child sex crime cases.
1: Oh, good Lord.
0: The sanction stems from prematurely ending probation for multiple convicted child sex offenders required to register as such. Obviously, one might wonder, why would you do this? Democrat restorative justice judges prioritize a child sex offender's freedom over the victims and the general public safety.
1: Oh, good Lord.
0: It's a little odd, right?
1: It is way odd.
0: This woman's a former criminal defense attorney. Now she's the judge.
1: Mm-hmm.
0: Her background isn't putting away bad guys. It's finding justice and freedom and liberty for those accused of things when they might not have been as bad as you think they were. But this guy was a child sex offender. They all were. This is endangering kids in Blue County, and it's got a pattern of leniency we can't ignore here. Harris County has seen multiple judges, including this woman, quietly cut probation short for sex offenders in violation of the statutes, by the way. You might wonder, why are we so soft on crime with the worst people in our society?
1: Damn good question. That's what I'm asking. All this sympathy for criminals. There's a Texas man who's facing murder charges. He supposedly, he did. He killed his pregnant wife. And so the judge says, you murdered a pregnant woman. How about we just tie an ankle monitor to your leg and let you go home?
0: No.
1: How about no? That's not what you do with murderers. But that's what the judge did. And now the guy's in Italy. Because he just cut that ankle monitor off and fled the country.
0: Yeah, it turns out it's pretty easy to get away from an ankle monitor.
1: For murdering a pregnant woman. Oh, my God.
0: Yeah, the most vulnerable in our society. It's kind of disgusting. You know, these stories really make you wonder, if you're a parent right now with young kids, how could you afford to live in a big blue city?
1: Uh-uh.
0: If you're in Memphis, if you're in New Orleans, if you're in Mobile, if you're in Chicago or Houston,
1: yeah,
0: or Dallas-Fort Worth, what is it about that community where you've decided, a little bit of job security is more important than the safety of my family?
1: Yeah, I just can't see it. I just cannot think like these people think.
0: Violating clear state law, putting children at risk. This isn't a rookie error. It's a pattern. This is what happens when you elect judges who come from the defense bar and campaign on so-called restorative justice. They care more about helping predators than protecting the victims. I'm sick of it.
1: Yeah, defending criminals has become their call in life. And they're very good at it.
0: Soft on crime, progressive nonsense has consequences. Sadly, sometimes, when you're the pregnant woman that got murdered, for example, it's not a consequence you can undo later on. You're gone, the baby's gone, that's it.
1: Yeah, you can't take that back.
0: Parents.
1: And that's part of the problem. These kids today.

0: for the last however many years have been growing up with these video games where if they die doing what they're doing, you know, breaking the law, Grand Theft Auto, whatever it is, if they get killed in the video game, they just hit reset and they're right back in business. You don't get to do that in real life, but I don't think they understand that.
1: I get your point. I've never really felt like it was the video game's fault. I feel like just seeing criminals commit the crime and get away with it does so much more damage.
0: Absolutely.
1: But then, you know. I don't play a lot of video games.
0: Well, these idiots will hit their face with a hammer thousands of times to think maybe it might make them look a little more handsome or rugged. There's not a lot of thought going on. But like one of our emailers said, her daughter reminded her of these idiot kids that are doing these stupid things. Aren't they just lining up for natural selection?
1: Yeah.
0: Down the road a ways, I don't think you're going to have them around anymore.
1: Also, never interrupt your enemy when they're making a mistake. A wise person said that once. I think it was Kim Kardashian.
0: Yeah. Probably,
2: by the way, is that a Polish sausage in your pocket? Are you just happy to see me?
3: It's just a Polish sausage.
2: I was afraid of that.
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0: communism fail all around the globe, they still tell you America can make it work.
1: Yeah, this time we could do it. We'll make the utopian society a reality. We're capable of it.
2: And now
1: obviously
2: they branch that out into other things besides communism or socialism. They also think diversity is our strength. But the problem is we're not doing it enough. You know, when this diversity backfires on you and things go wrong, it's because you didn't do enough diversity. That's all.
1: Look, I'm sure if anyone can figure it out, it's an unemployed barista with a septum piercing.
2: Naturally.
1: Obviously, yeah.
0: And green hair. Don't forget that green hair.
1: Well, the green hair, that's the bee's knees. I mean, you know, you could tell they're smart because their hair is green.
0: There was a time when my daughter, you know, Polyester, she's a big girl now. She ain't no kid, but when she's a kid, she had green hair one time because she jumped in somebody's swimming pool. And I don't know what they'd done, either she put something in her hair, or they put something in the water, and it turned it green.
1: Mm-hmm.
0: But it didn't last that long, and it wasn't on purpose. And it was a prettier green than that kind of lime color that the grown-ups are going with these days.
1: Do you think they start with that color, but then they with a different color, and then they end up there?
0: Like probably.
1: It was supposed to be aquamarine or something.
2: Well, see, they want it to disturb you. The people that see it and don't like it, they love that. They love the reaction, the look on your face when she walks into the room and you go, ah. Yeah. You see that septum ring and that's what they're looking for.
1: I've been told by members of that community the reason they do it is because they want men like me to not like them.
2: There you go.
1: And it's like, well, that's great. I mean,
2: it's working.
1: I'm fine with that. If you try to make yourself physically unappealing, so I know that you're as ugly on the outside as you are on the inside.
0: Yay, man.
1: You're doing me a favor.
2: Thank you.
1: This is why I've always had mixed feelings about the Schmishmorschen laws.
0: Uh-huh.
1: Because, you know, I don't like Schmishmorschen. But on the other hand, I noticed all the people getting Schmishmorschens are usually people we don't want to procreate.
0: See, that's the thing. Democrats are really big on, I'll just say the word, abortion.
1: Mm.
2: Yeah, Schmishmorschen is so much easier to take.
1: Yeah, I just think it's funnier.
0: Yeah.
1: It's just a funny word.
0: Well, if you can make abortion funny, you should. I always say that.
1: It's not easy.
0: But, yeah, when the Democrats, the liberal lunatics are out there saying that they want to be able to kill all their kids before they're born, I say, well, why should I stop you?
1: And
0: wouldn't it be less lunatics being born?
1: Yeah, anyway, we go from that to this. FBI Director Kash Patel says he found the agency's burn bag room full of sensitive documents tied to the Russiagate investigation.
2: They didn't burn them?
1: Nobody was able to get inside at first. In fact, the room wasn't even on the building's map.
2: Oh, yeah. Oh, they have to have a secret room for that.
1: This doesn't even sound real. Kash Patel,
0: CIA kind of stuff,
1: was
0: right
1: doing
0: there
1: an interview yesterday, and he referenced a previous discussion he had with the former FBI deputy director talking about the same room. There's a room in the FBI building, it's not on the map, where you find burn bags, large paper bags you're supposed to destroy or shred.
2: And they didn't.
1: To burn classified documents found in this room, locked away in the FBI headquarters, a treasure trove of documents about Russiagate. They weren't burned, but the room was also off the map. It wasn't on the blueprint. Nobody had access to it. This is your federal government.
2: Yes, it is.
1: Bongino.
0: They call them spooks for a reason, you know. They would.
1: Yeah, why do they call them that?
0: Yeah, because they're like CIA guys.
1: Oh, yeah.
0: Secret agents and
1: sure,
0: spies
1: okay
0: and stuff because they're sneaking around.
1: That's what we thought you meant.
0: Getting away with stuff. That's what they're doing.
1: Yeah, when you say that, that's what
0: sure
1: we all think of. Yeah,
2: immediately.
1: Anyway, the bag, according to Kash Patel, contained the motherload of documents regarding Crossfire Hurricane. That was the FBI's probe into potential collusion between Trump and Russia.
2: What were those two lovers' names that were involved in that? And the steel...
1: Peter and Lisa. Page and
2: Strzok.
1: Peter Strzok.
2: There was a Strzok in there.
1: Yeah, exactly.
2: Yeah, and we were supposed to think that was all harmless.
1: They were being investigated for totally different reasons. And then during the investigation, we discovered they were trying to find a way to get Trump out of office.
0: Aha!
1: Like, wait, what? That's not your job?
2: Yeah, exactly.
1: Anyway, Kash Patel surmises that the documents were intentionally spared from destruction, suggesting that someone intended for it to be discovered and that the files revealed what the agency really knew during the investigation.
2: All the stuff we already assumed we knew.
1: Well, that Trump didn't collude with Russia to win the election.
2: And he didn't have Russian hookers pee on him. No, that goes against everything Trump's ever been about.
1: If it's too crazy to be true, or if it's too good to be true, it's probably not true.
0: Probably not.
1: Mr. O, you ready to do your thing? I feel like we're about an hour late here.
0: I forgot. We didn't do the sports thing yet. And mainly, it's important, because it's sponsored by our good friends at MyPillow.com.
1: MyPillow.com, I went to sleep last night with MyPillow bed sheets, mattress topper, and pillows.
3: Me too.
1: And it made me happy. Even though I'm alone in this world and no one loves me, it feels good to have my MyPillow products.
2: Has Milton left you now?
1: No, I'm actually just being hyperbolic. Oh, I have a dog and a girlfriend. I'm fine. But
2: do you feed them?
1: I try not to. I don't want them to get fat.
2: Yeah, but if you feed them, they will love you.
1: They don't like food, I've noticed.
2: Neither one?
1: Well, she doesn't.
0: What about the sports?
1: Go ahead.
0: Oh, yeah.
1: Promo code WJ. Yeah.
0: All right, first of all, the Strolls, Astros, for those of you, they won a game last night.
1: A game?
0: Yeah, they against Ohtani and the Dodgers.
1: And the Dodgers.
0: Now, yeah. I'm assuming, this is kind of like when Michael Jordan used to come play your basketball team, and even if your basketball team sucked, they would sell out. Because everybody wanted to go see Michael Jordan. I would imagine the Astros had a pretty good crowd last night. I don't know because I wasn't there. But Ohtani was pitching. And then one of the Strohs took him yard. He took him deep. He hit a home run off of him, basically. And the Strohs won 2-1. That was an exciting game. Atlanta also won. The Rangers lost to the Yankees, of all people, 7-4. And then the Pirates game on Saturday, they finally reviewed the tape and discussed it amongst themselves. The pitcher and the manager was both suspended. I think the manager got a one game. The pitcher got a two game suspension.
1: The Pirates pitcher, not who I think it was.
0: No, it wasn't that one.
1: Not Paul.
0: No, okay, it wasn't no scheme. Okay. There's the other one. Now, they was winning like 17-5 or something like that. But apparently this pitcher didn't like that particular batter, and so he threw a high, hard one on the inside.
1: You're not supposed to do that.
0: No, and they said he didn't like it, and so they reviewed it. It looked like it was intentional, and so they told him to sit down for a little while. NBA, the playoffs are still going on, and if you're a big fan, you probably know what your team did. And the hockey, apparently they got playoffs going on in hockey, too, so if you're a fan, you know. Good for y'all.
1: All right, I got a little bit here for you.
2: Me too.
1: Why don't you go first, Billy?
2: Oh, let me guess. Softball? Well, not just softball. Playoffs.
1: Playoffs.
2: Thank you.
1: You're welcome.
2: SEC softball playoffs, including, of course, the Sooners, number one, SEC champs. They're waiting to see Georgia versus LSU on Wednesday.
1: Huh.
2: The winner of that one takes the Sooners out, or takes them on Thursday. But this morning, in about 2 hours, they're going to wait until our show's over, Texas A&M, seeded sixth in the SEC tournament, will open the playoff postseason this morning against the Auburn Tigers. So you got Georgia and Mississippi and Louisiana and Oklahoma, Texas, all of our Southeast Conference teams, which are all the states that we get carried in on the show, they all got to go at each other now. It's going to be something.
1: Wow, how about that?
2: Yay.
1: Yeah, something to take a look at.
2: Oh, yeah, you look up the tournament if you want to see when they're playing.
1: Okay, I got some news here. It looks like the college football playoff format could be headed for a historic expansion.
0: Again.
1: According to a report from Ross Dellinger of Yahoo Sports, college football coaches have officially endorsed the 24-team CFP format, which means it's probably going to be a thing.
0: Probably will.
1: The association is expected to publicly release its endorsement soon. We'll keep you posted on that.
2: Isn't that one of the reasons that nobody seems to care a lot about the basketball playoffs? Because almost all the teams make the playoffs, except for like four. Now they're doing it with football.
1: Yeah, who cares?
2: In college. Too many.
1: This will cheer you up, though. A 60-year-old man whose deep faith in God helped him beat cancer is now believed to be the oldest college football player in America.
2: He's 60?
1: Yep.
2: He's playing college ball.
1: Meet Tom Green. Tom's ready to play football with his team at McDaniel College in Maryland. And his incredible story is inspiring others to live life to the fullest.
0: McDaniel, powerhouse of the college football world, by the way.
1: So he is now the owner. He was already the owner of a pallet company, Northeast Custom Pallets in Pennsylvania. He did not get to attend college in his younger years. Faced many challenges throughout his life. Diagnosed with stage 4 kidney cancer.
3: Ouch.
1: Beat it. Wrote a blog post on Kidney Cancer Association's website that his faith was tested when he learned about the illness. Overcame the odds. Went on to get healthy. Got into football. Now he's on the defensive line. 6'1", 245 pounds.
2: And 60 years old, riddled with cancer at some point, and now mixing it up with the youngins.
1: He underwent treatment that zapped all his energy, but Green said his wife and others were praying for him, and he underwent a spiritual transformation.
3: Wow.
1: His cancer eventually disappeared. He continued treatment. Then he started exercising again. Green is excited to get back into football. He's having the time of his life as a defensive lineman with his teammates, who are, as I'm sure you could bet, much younger than him, one-third his age.
2: 20 versus 60 in general. Yeah. Do you think the doctors gave God the credit, or did they take the credit for themselves?
1: I got to think if his doctor is a man of God, they probably shared it with him.
2: Probably not.
1: You know what Rush used to always say, talent on loan from God.
2: Mm-hmm.
1: Not my talent, the Lord's talent.
2: Thank you. Thank you.
1: So if you ever besmirch anyone on this radio show, just remember you're besmirching God.
0: Yeah, don't be doing no besmirching around here.
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0: Congratulations to Stephon Diggs, former wide receiver of the New England Patriots.
1: I forgot his court business has concluded.
0: Not guilty on charges of assault and strangulation of his private chef whom he had a sexual relationship with.
1: Mm-hmm.
0: Diggs was acquitted of the felony charges following a two-day trial. The charges stemmed from accusations made by Jamila Adams.
2: She said part of his problem was he would never refer to her as his girlfriend. He just said, you know, she's a woman I'm doing or something like that.
0: She made him sandwiches and had sex with him. And then he paid her.
2: For the sandwiches.
0: Which is a real gray area
1: there.
0: No,
1: you didn't pay her for the sex. That would have been a crime. You paid her for the sandwiches.
2: Unless they video it.
0: What's the gray? It's a gray area of legality.
2: If you video a woman you've paid to have sex with you, that's not prostitution. That is a filmmaking art piece.
0: Okay, we agree. If you pay a woman for sex while you videotape it, it's legal.
2: Not my rules. They decided that amongst themselves.
0: But what if you pay a woman to make you a sandwich and then you happen to have sex with her?
2: That you should be okay there.
1: He was found not guilty. Am I right?
0: Yeah, he was acquitted, right?
2: Okay, then.
0: Jamila Adams filed charges about 3 weeks after the purported December 2nd incident, telling police Diggs entered her bedroom and smacked her following a discussion about money he owed her. Her bedroom. Why did his... Oh.
2: Yeah, it's complicated.
0: She had a bedroom? Okay.
2: Mm-hmm. Well, you know, you want your private chef living with you so that whenever you decide you're hungry for something, your chef just run right in the kitchen and whip it up.
0: Yeah, whip it.
2: Whip it out.
0: Anyway.
2: Up.
0: Okay.
2: Put it on the table.
0: Speaking of controversial sports stories today, China's Eileen Gu wears a dress with 15,000 glass bubbles to the Met Gala.
2: And had her own private bubble machine to make more bubbles follow her around wherever she goes. I have friends on Facebook who have said, from now on, I'm going to have a bubble machine with me everywhere I go.
0: Who says communism doesn't pay?
2: See?
0: Eileen Gu is the American-born Olympian who shunned her home country to compete for communist China.
1: Boo.
0: Showed up to Monday night's 2026 Met Gala in New York wearing a dress with 15,000 glass bubbles that took 2,550 hours to make.
2: Who made it?
0: Probably little kids in China.
2: Exactly.
0: I'm just guessing. No,
2: but you know you're right.
0: She says, I'm literally wearing art. Today I am wearing Iris von Herpen. This is so special. It's bubbles, yada, yada, yada.
2: Yeah.
0: Communism's great. Look how good it's been to me. She says, all my communist friends are rich. I don't know why people hate it so much.
2: Fashion is art, honey. You know that.
0: Yeah, I guess.
2: You know how rude Mother Nature is? You remember back in the winter when we wanted snow so we could go skiing, and they just this year, for some reason, just not a lot of snow. And then after all the ski lifts closed, including Purgatory, where we hang out sometimes, in April and May, it started snowing. Yesterday, a Cinco de Mayo snowstorm slammed into the front range of the Rockies, I guess, whatever that is, and buried. The snowstorm buried parts of Colorado and Wyoming.
0: Record-breaking amounts of snow.
2: On May the 5th.
0: May the 5th, Cinco de Mayo.
2: Couldn't get it in February. No, when it was winter. But that's just how the weather will do you. And I'm sure it's all our fault. We didn't listen to Greta when we could have, and now we paid a price.
0: Climate change.
2: Of course.
0: Yeah, you know.
2: Yeah, it does. Well, remember, just a couple days ago, it was cool out, and it was sunny, and it was lovely. Like, Sunday was a beautiful day. Today, severe storms will roll in. That's climate change, too.
0: Boy, climate change never stops.
2: I know.
0: Thanks a lot, Billy Ed. It was you and your Ford F-250.
1: I only had the 250 for like 6-8 months or so, but I had a 150 for, you know, most of my life.
2: I guess it was still my fault, though.
0: Here's what I don't get. If Jews control the weather, as we've been told, why don't they just fix that?
2: Well, maybe you're not... have they asked for, you know, like, could we pay them to fix it?
0: I mean, yeah, probably. I don't know. If they can control the weather... Or we've been lied to about who controls the weather. Is it possible they don't actually control the weather and this whole thing is just a trope?
2: A bunch of made-up stereotypes and biases created so that they can encourage you to maybe dislike a certain group of people?
0: Look, I am sick and tired of tropes. I'm sure I speak for everyone. There's too many tropes.
2: Is that like orcs?
0: I think it's like tripe. No, that's a fish.
2: Is it?
0: Is it? I don't know.
2: Trout.
0: You're
2: thinking trout.
0: Hmm.
2: Tripe is something different.
0: What is it? It's something from the sea, right?
2: No.
0: Don't they eat it in Chinese restaurants?
2: I don't know what they do in Chinese restaurants.
0: The cream of some young tripe?
2: No.
0: No, that's not it?
2: That is close.
0: Okay.
2: Beef tripe is made of the interior mucosal lining of a cow's stomach.
0: It says it's very popular in Africa and Latin America.
2: Yeah, because they got nothing else.
0: And certain parts of
2: Asia. Or a beetle, what are you going to eat? You going to eat June bugs or tripe?
0: I don't know. I'd hit it, you know?
2: Well, yeah, because you're starving.
0: Well, also, I'm willing to eat weird exotic meats. I mean, I'm curious.
2: Tripe is also used as a slang for nonsense. Yeah, you guys are just talking a bunch of tripe.
0: Oh, it's a colloquialism.
2: Yeah, okay, sure.
0: Sure, I hate colloquialisms.
2: Colloquialisms. Boo, that's one of them college words Kenny whips out every now and then.
0: Sure is. I saw that on the side of a Bazooka Joe rapper, and I never forgot it.
2: Sweet.
0: Yeah.
3: Remember, the idea of having to earn a living implies that by default, you don't actually deserve to be alive.
4: Stay tuned for more Waltman Johnson.
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0: Boy, I just fell into a... I don't know. I can't. I guess I probably shouldn't call it a black hole of...
1: A wormhole.
0: Fascinating. A wormhole of fascinating things on the internet.
1: Mm-hmm.
0: I just saw this clip on the internet of a sketch comedy featuring something called the N-word alarm. It was a ghetto alert map. And I was like, that's very racist.
2: So this is the kind of thing that just falls into your lap when you get on the social media?
0: It was in a comment section about a post about Spirit Airlines. And I was like, that's very, it makes me uncomfortable. But I was curious, where did it come from? So I asked AI to tell me where it came from.
1: Mm-hmm.
0: And it turns out it was created in 1975 as part of a blaxploitation comedy film called Darktown Strutters.
3: Oh, so if black people created it, then it can't be controversial, right?
0: Well, it was a comedy bit. Apparently, it was a satirical police station scene where Officer Hugo, played by Dick Miller, reacts to the over-the-top ghetto alert system going off. And then, so I went and looked up the trailer to the film.
3: What does the alert sound like? Is it a siren?
0: Oh, we can't play it on the air.
3: Why is that?
0: Because it involves the N-word. It's
3: alert. No, alert. It's, alert.
0: Now, granted, this was a comedy film created for black people by black people.
3: And it was back in the 70s when people weren't so touchy about every little thing and every little word that just set off a worldwide tragedy.
0: But time forgot about this film, and then racists on the internet rediscovered it, and now they use it on social media.
2: Oh, now the white folk got hold of it. When you say racist, you mean white people. No. What about the Southern Poverty Law Firm?
0: See, I could see why
2: you... Law Associate, whatever.
0: I get why you'd be confused, Mr. O. Modern-day neo-Nazis are usually Hispanic teenagers.
1: What?
0: Yeah, no, most of them are...
3: I can't keep up anymore.
0: Yeah, like guys like Nick Fuentes and stuff like
3: that. Yeah, that guy. But they're white Hispanics, though, because they're racist.
0: Well, it depends.
3: That's the kind of thing that makes them white.
0: Anyway, I didn't like the racism, but I was curious about the film. So I watched the trailer, and that's when I discovered this. Ron Bank and the Dramatics did the soundtrack to that movie.
2: Oh, hell yeah. The music from the 70s was kick-ass, baby.
0: And even though I hated all that racism, to introduce our large, mostly white audience to this fantastic music from the Motown era makes it all worth it.
3: Yes, it is.
0: Look at how all those guys dressed on the album cover, Mr. O.
2: Sweet.
0: If Mr. Kenneth walked in here right now in that outfit, we'd never stop making fun of him.
3: Well, but it's not the 70s anymore.
0: But for some reason, when those guys wore it, it was the most masculine thing that ever happened.
2: Damn straight. You wouldn't say nothing to them if they walked in right now.
0: Absolutely not. I'd try to dress like them if I could.
3: Yeah, of course.
0: Who wouldn't want to achieve that cool look? Man, I'll tell you what, Ron Banks...
2: They never did make it big, I guess, huh?
0: Well, we never saw Ron Banks again. He drowned to death in a giant pool of poontang.
2: That's a good way to go.
0: His homeboys, the Dramatics, they tried to rescue him, but...
3: They got sucked in, too?
0: That was the end of them. Yeah, we never heard from them again. Anyway, rest in peace to the Dramatics, a great musical group.
2: Well, all right, Dan. I've got some good financial news for you this morning. Dow kicked off, way up, NASDAQ up. What's that S&M, one of them things is up.
0: The S&P 500, yeah.
2: We're less than 300 points away from hitting that 50,000 mark again, which we did right before that little conflict in Iran, and looked like we're heading back to that real soon.
0: Yeah, guys, the...
3: peace rules.
0: May 2026 U.S. economy outlook doesn't look too grim. It's a 2%... growth for the first quarter here following a slowdown last year. The growth is largely driven by AI investments. And even though the tariffs and the Muslims are slowing things down a little, unemployment not too shabby.
3: Mm-mm.
0: Consumer spending persists despite high living costs, they say.
3: I still say that unemployment would be way different if so many people didn't get paid to stay home and not work.
0: Yeah.
3: Imagine what the employment or unemployment rate would be if people had to get up off their ass and go actually earn a living.
0: You know, there are people out there that want to work even though they can't. I'll tell you a story. Happened to me last weekend. It's a little anecdote, if you will. We're doing a comedy show in Orange, Texas. Did I say that correctly,
3: Perfect.
0: Billy?
3: Just right.
0: I know it's an O. For some reason, you correct me on golf and golf, but on orange or urge, it's like the opposite.
3: Yeah. Well, never try to... figure this out.
0: Anyway, we're at the comedy show, and there's a gentleman there, older guy, who seemed very smart. He was tinkering around with things. He was like the tech guy.
3: Oh, yeah, he's a tinkerer.
0: He was kind of like you, Billy. He had reminded me of you a little bit. Good old boy, redneck, seemed to know his way around a circuit board. And I asked him, because he was wearing a Star Wars shirt, if he was excited about the new movie that's coming out, Baby Yoda.
3: Oh, boy.
0: And he said something to me, and I got to tell you, it's been lingering in the back of my mind for days.
3: What did he say? What did he say?
0: He said, I'd love to go see it, but I just can't afford to go see a movie right now. I'm an out-of-work chemical engineer.
3: Can't afford a movie ticket.
0: That was what I thought.
3: Maybe he has a family of five. And, you know, he wouldn't want to go alone. Like you would, you know, because you're all alone and sad in the world. Maybe he can't afford to take a family of five to the movie theater anymore. And I'm not sure I could either.
0: So I told him, you know, hey, cheer up there. Don't look so glum.
3: Did you call him Sparky?
0: Here's how you could steal movies on the internet.
3: Oh, so you taught him a skill.
0: No, I didn't. No.
3: But you can do that.
0: Apparently, people do it, yeah.
3: If you clack around on that keyboard long enough, something's liable to fall off into your lap.
0: But do you remember years... I'm against it, by the way.
3: Sure.
0: But do you remember years ago watching bootlegged movies? They're like, oh, we got a copy of the new Batman film. It just came out, but I got the DVD. You'd buy it from some guy on the street, take it home, and it's just him in the movie theater with a camcorder.
3: Yeah, just videoing the screen. It's crap.
0: And once every 10 minutes, someone stands up in the film, and you're like, get down. You get down in front there.
3: Well, people got to pee, you know, or they need to replenish their popcorn, because you can't sit there for 2 hours and not stuff your face.
0: That happened to me last weekend. I've been doing stand-up comedy now kind of seriously for about a year, and so people say, Kenny, you never post clips. So on Saturday, I brought a tripod and a camera, and I set it up, hit record right before I went on stage. Got off stage. And I go and I get my phone there, and I look at the video. And right as I started to perform, a guy sat down in front of it.
3: That's perfect.
0: He turns around, looks directly into the camera, and then he turns back and his head's in front of the camera the whole performance.
3: Nice.
0: I know. He's like, well,
3: did you thank him later? You know, because otherwise you would have had to watch yourself on camera. You ever look at yourself on camera? It's like hearing your voice on the radio for the first time. That ain't.

0: on earth.
1: The background singer, that's who I would be. I'd be, oh, some people. Bro, the only problem with playing this music, imagine how much ovulation is happening when we put this out into America's airwaves.
2: Ain't that right?
1: Could you imagine right now, babies are being sired all over the Gulf of America. From here to Mobile, all the way up to Fort Smith, Arkansas, women are getting impregnated just from the sound of this music.
3: I think if you're going to do the backup thing, though, you have to be able to do this.
1: Oh, yeah, the dance. He's doing like a train thing, yeah.
3: Back and forth, left and right. But you have to be able to do that the entire show. You think you want to do this for like 2 hours? No, that's a young man's game right there.
1: The dance, the background dance that the Dramatics did was called the train, and yet somehow when they said they were going to do a train, it meant something totally different.
3: That was later. After the concert.
1: Oh, yeah, after the concert. It was two kinds of trains. I wonder if they had to have two different terms for train A and train B.
3: Probably.
1: And they'd confuse those, you know.
2: Uh-oh.
1: The baritone and the band thought they were doing one.

0: Sounds like you're describing the Waymo.
1: It's pretty much the same thing.
0: Yeah, okay.
1: But it's a different name for the company. And the taxi drivers and the Uber drivers there are like, yeah, stay away from those things. They'll run you right over.
0: Have you heard of this? Your EV drops you off at the concert, the baseball game, dinner, whatever. Then it parks itself.
1: Fun.
0: There's no parking around here. It'll drive a mile away.
1: Drive far away to find a parking space, and then you can just summon it like a dog to come back and get you.
0: Do you trust that?
1: No.
0: Me neither.
2: What if somebody steals it while it's parking itself in a bad neighborhood because it found a space?
0: Oh, I'm sure it would be equitable.
1: I'm sure.
0: I'm sure it wouldn't discriminate against certain neighborhoods.
1: Of course, nor
0: would we want it to.
2: No, never want that.
0: Speaking of bad decisions, a school director in Arkansas is facing jail time, house arrest, and probation after authorities accused her of being the ringleader of a child fight club.
2: Fight club. What's the first rule of child fight club?
0: You're not supposed to talk about it on a morning talk radio show.
2: Yeah, and you're actually not supposed to have one.
0: But this is also a podcast, so I think we'll be fine.
1: Ah, that's right.
0: Mary Tracy Morrison, age 51, is the owner and director of the Delta Institute for the Developing Brain and the Engage program in Jonesboro, Arkansas. That just sounds like the Learing Center to me.
2: Yes, it does.
0: And Mary's being charged with one count of permitting child abuse and four counts of contributing to the delinquency of a juvenile. What happened? Well, she was sentenced to 60 months probation on Monday on the child abuse charge and 12 months probation for each of the other charges. She will serve 30 days in the Craighead County Detention Center. Prosecutors believe, based on witness accounts and video evidence, Morrison systematically abused and humiliated students attending her school. They arrested her last year about this time after the mom of one of the students at the school claimed that her son reported being mentally and physically abused.
2: Now, we had a child fight club at my school when I was coming up down in Clute, but the kids didn't fight each other. We had several kids there in the school that wanted to fight the teachers. And then one of the, I forget now if it's math or English class, we had a dude named Tim. Mm-hmm. I won't tell you his last name because he's probably still around. He might be in jail. Tim got up one day, and we had a substitute teacher. It was a dude.
0: Okay.
2: And normally we'd have a female. And I guess Tim didn't think he had to listen to this guy because he's a substitute. And his teacher told him to get back to your seat, sit down at your desk. And he didn't want to. So he kicked the substitute teacher right in the balls.
0: Wow.
2: And then threatened to throw him out the window.
0: Wow.
2: Now, the window was one of them that just opens, like maybe a foot. It wasn't just one up and down. It opened at an angle.
0: I got you.
2: And there was no way he was going to get that big old lard-ass substitute teacher through that window. But he told him he was going to.
0: Yeah, I hate that this is true, but this is not the first time it's happened. Years ago, you remember we learned about Toddler Fight Club in Delaware. Yeah, there were three women arrested after they were forcing toddlers to fight each other for their entertainment, which sounds terrible, but...
3: First rule is, you do not talk about Toddler Fight Club. Second rule is, you do not talk about Toddler Fight Club. You do not fight with the dirty diaper.
4: No pinching, only punching.
3: No rattles, no sandboxing, no blankies. And if you lose, no snack. See you on the letter mat. Yeah,
5: that is rough. That is cold-blooded how they play.
0: Yeah, it's not fun. Unless you win, you know.
1: Well, yeah, winning changes everything, doesn't it?
0: I guess if you get punched in the mouth enough, it's not going to matter because you didn't have any teeth. So that's okay.
1: Look at the positives.
0: Yeah, exactly. You got that binky.
2: Still, isn't Hobo Fight Club the best? I mean, that's still the go-to, right?
0: Sure, Hobo Fight. Well, I think it was called Bum Fights.
2: Yeah.
0: Yeah.
2: Homeless, hobo, bum, you know, whatever they are.
0: Back right before social media became a real big deal, there was this guy selling these VHS and DVDs on the internet called Bum Fights, and he said he was doing it to raise awareness for the homeless.
1: Of course he was.
0: But what he would do is get two homeless people to fight each other for a sandwich.
2: See, what you don't realize is that they will fight harder for a beer or a small bottle of whiskey, or maybe a Chick-fil-A especially, than they would to defend their home or their country or their family.
0: Yeah, bum fights was cruel. What I did was much better.
1: Of course.
0: Yeah.
1: Yeah.
0: Aren't you going to ask?

0: what I did.
1: What did you do?
0: Okay, well, I used to do a contest on my old podcast called Meal or No Meal, where I would show up to a homeless encampment with some like egg salad sandwiches, and I would tell this homeless guy, if you could tell me the name of your congressman, or you know, who's the Speaker of the House.
1: That thing on where they go out on the street, ask college kids questions about stuff that they should know.
0: And if they get it right, you know, I give them a meal. But if they get it wrong, they have to watch me eat the sandwich.
1: Oh, sweet. Yeah. Egg salad, though, huh?
0: It was fun, but then I got punched right here.
1: Oh, yeah, that's when you lost that tooth.
0: Yeah, and then I got stabbed over here.
1: Mm, it's a good scar. Women love scars. You take your shirt off in front of a woman, she's going to just start, oh, you got a scar.
0: Yeah, but then they're not as turned on after I tell them the story.
1: I'll bet.
0: Yeah.
2: Go to church. Find Jesus. Like, I mean, why is everybody so horny here?
3: Walton and Johnson.
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0: brag on a friend of the show real quick before you do what you ultimately always do right now?
1: Friend of the show, anybody I know?
0: Well, he's an Aggie. He's a Marine. He's from a suburb of Texarkana known as, what do they call it, Atlanta, Texas?
1: Atlanta.
0: Tony Busby.
1: I've heard of him.
0: Tony Busby is considered to be a controversial lawyer. I don't know why. He always seems like he's helping out the little guy when I check in on him.
1: Right.
0: He helps out sex assault victims and people that have been screwed over by big companies. And I get it. He's a lawyer. Maybe you don't like lawyers. Maybe you don't like successful lawyers.
1: Yeah, he's very successful. That's what a lot of people don't like about him.
0: I reached out to Tony recently. I told him a story about how Wheelchairs for Warriors sent a $15,000 wheelchair up to Kentucky.
1: And they broke it.
0: You heard this story?
1: Yeah, they dropped it off the truck and they broke it.
0: Disabled military veteran. The freight company gets there. This guy is a quadriplegic. They destroy the wheelchair. So this nonprofit group's been going back and forth with the freight company here for 2 or 3 years. It's been a while. It's been many months.
1: They don't have the money to go through a protracted lawsuit to spend all that time and energy plus money that's supposed to go to the wheelchairs.
0: So Tony takes on the case pro bono.
1: Yay!
0: I hit him up. I told him, look, dude, if you can help her out. He texts me earlier today. He says, our girl lost the wheelchair, Crystal from Wheelchairs for Warriors, said we're going to get her several thousand dollars back. We can't replace the whole thing.
1: Okay.
0: Said she made two mistakes. She waited a year too long to take action. Now.
1: Should have done it right away.
0: The freight company kept.
1: Of course they did.
0: Right. They kept telling her.
1: They knew what they were doing.
0: They're like, well, we'll consider it. It's in consideration. And then the other mistake was she classified the wheelchair the wrong way in the shipping. He filed. He spoke to general counsel and other. They got a maximum amount by federal law, which is several thousand. It doesn't pay for the whole thing, but it's something. He said, going forward, classify the shipment as a mobility device. And next time someone screws you over, contact me faster.
1: Yeah, get a hold of him right away.
0: Now, for the record, Tony got her something. It's not nothing.
1: Better than the shipping company wanted to do.
0: Tony Busby got a record-breaking amount of money recently for a child abuse victim, a little boy who was seriously, permanently physically disabled by his mom's boyfriend. Some abusive trust fund guy. A record-breaking amount of money recently for a sex assault case. Did you see that going around?
1: Uh-huh. Oh, yeah.
0: I'm just saying, when you hear the liberal media tell you that he's a bad guy or whatever, it's like, I don't buy it. I don't.
1: Well, of course he's a bad guy to them because they lost.
0: It reminds me of...
1: he kicked their ass. They're going to look like he's a bad guy, man. He kicked our ass.
0: It reminds me of the Free Britney story.
1: Oh, yeah.
0: We saw all these news stories about how Britney Spears' family was so terrible to her.
1: Yeah, just, she's a grown woman. What was she, in her 40s? At that point, like, let her live her life as an adult. She's old enough to know.
0: So they got rid of the conservatorship. Since then, she's pissed away tens of millions of dollars and has had multiple DUIs.
1: Has been in court just as recently as this week and also in rehab again.
0: I think she was better off when her family was helping take care of her. Right?
1: Of course.
0: Just saying, don't believe the media all the time. Sometimes there's a whole nother story to it. But anyway, Mr. Kenneth, I didn't mean to deter from your favorite part of the program.
1: Important work, and I understand. We have to take care of our wheelchairs for our warriors that need them. We start the celebrity birthday list with, I deem, the most important name on the list. You might differ. Bob Seger.
0: Yeah.
1: 81 years old today. Kind of the Motor City, crazy man before Ted Nugent and Kid Rock and Eminem or any of those guys came along.
0: What's your favorite Bob Seger song that you guys like the most?
1: Every time you pick one, you're like, oh, yeah, but then there's that one, too.
0: I always like, what was that song? They do a cover of a Metallica song called Night Moves. That's a really good song.
1: Yeah.
0: What's wrong? Why is everyone looking at me like that?
1: Nothing. No reason. Bob is 81. I don't know if he's still out there doing it or not.
0: Well, he might not be, but I bet the Silver Bullet's still going.
1: Sure. You mean the beer?
0: No, his band was called Bob Seger and the Silver Bullet. It's a common mistake, I understand.
1: Cooler.
0: Yeah. Not to be confused with Bob Rivers.
1: Well, yeah, of course.
0: Totally different thing.
1: Other lesser known celebrities, perhaps. Naomi Scott, 33. Of course, you remember her as the Pink Power Ranger. Gabby Sidibe?
0: Okay.
1: You remember Precious? Not the one
2: that wanted the ring, the very heavyset African-American woman.
0: How is it when I go to check these D-list actresses if they've done porn? They've always done porn. Look at that. That is just amazing. Look at that. The Pink Ranger. Congratulations, Pink Ranger.
2: Whew.
0: I know.
2: Pink all over, too. Huh?
0: Really flexible.
2: Adrienne Palicki, she played Tyra on Friday Night Lights. Remember the TV show?
0: Sure.
2: But she's been in a lot of other stuff. Agents of S.H.I.E.L.D., John Wick. She's 43. George Clooney, anybody? Maybe you've heard of him. He's 65. Maybe he's going to retire.
0: I doubt it.
2: Roma Downey, 66. Tom Bergeron, that weird guy from Dancing with the Stars host, 71. Tony Blair, England's prime minister for most of the Bush years, 73. And we also have those no longer with us. Willie Mays, the Baseball Hall of Famer, born on this date, 1931.
0: He was really good in Major League. I like that with Charlie Sheen.
3: Yeah, that guy would kick ass, man. He was fast, wasn't he?
0: He was. He seemed like a cool guy.
3: That was Willie Mays Hayes.
0: Same guy, right?
3: Different dude. Yeah, it was his son, I think.
0: Okay.
2: Reuben Hurricane Carter. He was a boxer imprisoned for murder, wrongly. But, you know, that's how they did you back in the day.
0: That's how they did you.
2: And Orson Welles, Rudolph Valentino, and Sigmund Freud, all born on this day as well. Today is National Nurses Day. Yesterday, not so much, but today, Mr. O gets to enjoy his nurses.
3: Oh, I enjoy them every day.
0: How about that?
3: Every day is nurses' day for me, boy. You know how I feel about that.
0: It's their understanding of the anatomical, the nerve endings. That's what you like.
3: Yeah, they know about the body.
0: So it's
3: and they ain't grossed out by stuff, you know.
0: Yeah, no, not at all. No, nothing. No orifice in the world. So it's National Nurses Day, National Crepe Suzette Day, National Skilled Trades Day.
2: Isn't it National Hindenburg Day?
0: Is it? I don't know.
2: That was this day in history. We'll get there.
0: And it's International No Diet Day.
2: Okay, then.
0: So don't eat today.
2: Now, this day in history, which is sponsored by our lovely supporter of the program, Law Tigers. Oh, boy. Imagine if they were blimp tigers. I guess that wouldn't make sense. They cover motorcycles, Law Tigers. But if it was the Hindenburg blimp, they would have been out of business.
0: Yeah. How about that?
2: You keep bringing it up. Why don't you just hit it?
0: 1-800-LAW-TIGERS. Go to lawtigers.com. Today in 1833, John Deere develops the first steel plow. And
2: it made a difference.
0: Yeah,
2: it did.
0: Boy, John could plow. I'll tell you what. Just ask his wife.
2: They shaped it and built it in a way where it didn't all just get covered with mud. You know, you have one of them wooden plows. You got to keep stopping and scraping all the mud off of it, or it won't work right.
0: Today in 1889, the World's Fair opened in Paris with the Eiffel Tower as the centerpiece. You know, back then, that wasn't an Islamic country.
2: No, back in the day. I mean, things change, you know, get used to it.
0: Today in 1935, FDR creates the WPA. That was the Works Progress Administration.
2: And then just 2 years later, the Hindenburg exploded in fire.
0: Oh, the humanity.
2: And Jersey.
0: Yeah.
2: Lakehurst Naval Air Station. They filled up a giant blimp with hydrogen. Didn't they know that could... Well, anyway, it crashed and burned and killed 36 people.
0: And that was a German blimp?
2: Oh, the humanity, yes.
0: Boy, believe it or not, that's not even the most controversial thing the Germans did back then.
2: Yeah, just give them a couple of years. They'll outdo themselves.
0: Today in 1940, Steinbeck wins the Pulitzer Prize for The Grapes of Wrath.
2: Ah, yes.
0: It was a book about why you shouldn't drink too much wine.
2: It was about the Great Depression, wasn't it? See, that's what I'm saying. Early this morning, we talked about, you know, a long time ago, many generations ago, people in this country were able to deal with hardships without having to wade off into a crowd of people and shoot them or run them over with their truck or something. Back in the Great Depression and the Steinbeck book and all that other kind of stuff, they had the Dust Bowl and the Depression, and yet they kept on living, didn't roll around just doing crazy stuff. And we got over it.
0: Yeah.
2: Yeah, it ride it out, people.
0: Today in 1994, Queen Elizabeth II and the French president opened the Channel Tunnel. And the queen was like, what should we call it? And the French president was like, we could call it Channel. And the queen was like, that is a stupid idea.
2: It is a stupid idea.
0: And after many hours, they went back and forth. And finally, they agreed the Channel was probably the best they were going to come up with.
3: Her problem was she didn't like his idea, but she didn't have a better one, did she?
0: That's how
3: if
0: it always is.
3: You want to criticize somebody, come up with a better plan.
0: Exactly. It was like, where do you want to go for dinner? And she's like, I don't care. And then he goes, fine, we'll go get tacos. And she goes, I don't want tacos. And then he was like, all right, we'll go get barbecue. And she said, we had that last time. And then he said, all right, sushi. And she said, no. And then finally,
2: what do you want to do?
4: I don't care.
0: Finally, tacos.
2: We did. Well, it was Taco Tuesday yesterday.
0: It was the first thing they suggested.
5: You know, it was Cinco de Mayo yesterday. So what did I do? I had Chinese food.
0: It's the best idea. Go get tacos today.
4: Exactly.
0: Yeah, no one will be there.
2: And they're fresh.
6: It's not funny anymore. People stop me in the street. They say, where's your sombrero, senor? For the last time, I am not Hakeem Jeffries, you guys. So stop asking me for my friggin' sombrero.
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0: Marco Rubio just shared his hope for America. It's one of the best things you've ever heard. Are you guys ready for this?
1: I'm ready.
0: All right, shove it in.
2: For America at a time such as this.
3: My hope for America?
2: And how do you personally deal with that?
3: Yeah, look, I mean, my hope for America is what it's always been. I think it's the hope I hope we all share. We want it to continue to be the place where anyone from anywhere can achieve anything. Where you're not limited by the circumstances of your birth, by the color of your skin, by your ethnicity, but frankly, it's a place where you are able to overcome challenges and achieve your full potential. I think that should be the goal of every country in the world, frankly. But I think in the U.S., we're not perfect. Our history is not one of perfection, but it's still better than anybody else's history. And ours is a story of perpetual improvement. Each generation has left the next generation of Americans freer, more prosperous, safer, and that is our goal as well. But it is a unique and exceptional country, and as we come upon this 250-year anniversary, I think we have a lot to learn and be proud of in our history. It is one of perpetual and continuous improvement, where each generation has done its part to bring us closer to fulfilling the vision that the founders of this country had upon its founding. So,
4: I've been saying that forever. Finally, Marco Rubio picked up on it.
0: Marco Rubio gets it.
4: He gets me.
0: A little itty-bitty, tiny little Marco with his tiny little hands. He gets it.
4: Oh, it's so cute. When he eats one of those fun-size candy bars.
0: It's like regular size.
4: It looks huge.
0: Yeah, for him, it's fine. Marco's a cool guy. I didn't used to like him, but he's been doing okay lately.
5: And he's got like 14 jobs, didn't he?
0: He might be the best.
5: Doing all the work.
0: I never liked him when he was the neocon lawmaker, but he might be one of the best diplomats we've ever had. Because Marco shows up, he's a good-looking, charismatic guy, but he's not too tall, so he doesn't intimidate the Chinese or whatever.
5: He ain't real white, but he ain't real dark either.
0: You're right, exactly. You know, he's kind of in the middle.
5: When he was explaining his vision of the America, it sounded to me like Marco had a dream, if you know what I'm saying.
0: Yeah.
5: I mean, he took that right out of MLK playbook, did he not?
0: Yeah, absolutely. Hey, I got a story. It's a sad, terrible, dark, disturbing story with a very happy ending.
5: Happy ending, eh?
0: Yeah, not like that, Billy. I know.
5: Oh.
0: Tanner Horner is 34. He kidnapped a 7-year-old girl from her front yard.
5: Okay, bad.
0: While delivering her Barbie present for Christmas. He was a FedEx driver, picked her up, drove off with her.
4: Oh, Lord.
0: Told cops he accidentally hit her with his truck, then he killed her and hid the body to cover up the crime. In reality, the reality is much worse. He kidnapped her, sexually abused her for an hour while she screamed. There's audio of it from his truck's camera.
4: In the delivery truck?
0: Yeah, raped her.
4: He didn't even take her to his sex dungeon or something?
0: Raped her, strangled her, dumped her body.
4: What is wrong with people?
0: Anyway, he's going to die.
5: Good.
0: He just got the death sentence.
5: Not soon enough.
0: Yeah, exactly. And boy, her uncle did not mince words during the sentencing.
6: But I want you to know that you are nothing. You are a footnote in Athena's story. Her name will forever be remembered. Her name will forever be celebrated, and everyone will forget you. You wanted your 15 minutes of fame. You got it. And no one's going to remember you after this.
0: What drives a person to behave like that?
4: I can't even begin to think, luckily, most of us can't say.
0: They say that hurt people, that the abuser was often abused. Certainly doesn't justify it, but it does make you wonder, how do you end that cycle?
5: Mm-mm-mm.
0: What the hell happened to him that turned him into such a disturbing monster?
5: Well, I don't know if it'll fix anybody else, but it'll sure fix that guy once they take him off the planet.
0: Amen. I'm for it. I am for it. Kill him with fire and hand grenades and light, firing squad, whatever it is, the worst way to kill him possible. Do that.
5: Yeah, but
0: the quickest, simplest way.
5: They won't.
0: Why?
5: Oh, they'll go easy. I guess they'll give him an injection and it'll probably take 20 years to do it. And then rub that alcohol swab on the site because they wouldn't want him to catch an infection right before they kill him.
0: Yeah, what's the point of the alcohol? That seems like a waste of alcohol swab.
5: It's all just stupid is what it is.
0: I don't know how we get the national debt down, but I bet one thing we could do is quit wasting alcohol on people that are about to get executed.
5: Yeah, if a little bit helps.
0: Yeah.
5: You got to make some cutbacks here and there.
0: Sure.
5: Some of them going to hurt, but you deal with it.
0: Yeah, he'll be fine.
5: In the meantime, a South Carolina judge halted an inmate's execution over there, and he was put on death row for like 26 years ago. He's been sitting, and all this time, they finally got around to deciding he's too mentally irregular for us to kill him. But we could hold him in jail all that time, huh?
0: Mentally irregular.
5: Yeah, that's the thing that Rocky called his brother-in-law.
0: See, I don't get that. Obviously, you're crazy if you commit terrible crimes. Why is that a defense?
1: Exactly.
0: Okay, in the meantime, don't mess with Texas, y'all. A Texas father shot and killed the carjacker, attempting to steal a vehicle with his family inside.
5: Yeah, the carjacker didn't want to let the people out. He just wanted to get in and drive off. And the guy said, you can steal the car, but you ain't stealing the family. How about that?
0: We now take you to Garland, Texas.
7: Well, a majority of family members were inside that vehicle as the car...
5: Hello?
7: Well, a majority of family members were inside that vehicle as the carjacker tried to take off with it. The father of that family shot and killed the suspect, and it was all captured on video.
8: You could definitely tell that he was not in his right state of mind.
7: Surveillance video shows a man attacking and trying to carjack a family of eight in Garland Sunday afternoon before the father shoots and kills him.
8: I'm just glad that the man was able to protect himself and his family.
7: Tatiana Starks manages Garland Smoke and Vape in a shopping center near Highway 66 and Derry Road.
8: We heard a loud crash.
7: Garland Police Department says the carjacker initially crashed into two other vehicles.
9: While we were responding to the scene, we received more information that the driver of that car had exited and immediately began physically trying to get into other vehicles in that parking lot.
0: Now, Billy Ed, when you saw the people in that video, you knew who the carjacker was, right? Because the carjacker was...
5: The guy that wasn't part of the family.
0: Exactly.
5: And did he... stand out in any way?
0: Why do you look so surprised by that, Billy Ed?
5: It may have been the dark hair and dark eyes.
0: Is that what it was?
5: I'm just shocked that they fit a family of eight inside that car.
0: Well, it's a Nissan Altima, you know.
5: Nissan?
0: I think it was, yeah. Why? It looked like it.
5: Nissan.
0: That's what it looks like to me. Why are you doing that?
5: Oh, never mind. You don't know about the Nissan, huh?
0: I'm just saying, you know, it's a Nissan. You can fit a lot of people in a Nissan. Hey, did you guys have a good Cinco de Mayo? Well, today it's time to recover.
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0: Man, it is very urban around here this morning.
1: It's what?
0: I don't know. We're supposed to say urban when we play black music.
2: Yeah, because we have, in a radio world, you know, we have what's called the urban format.
0: That just means good.
2: Urban is another way to say good, like urban music. That's good music.
0: Well, I think this is good music for sure.
3: It's getting into my, I feel it deep inside myself.
0: That's why we're playing it.
3: In the best way possible, by the way.
0: All right, guys, did we ever talk about the thing that happened at the Oklahoma campground last weekend? Because I noticed nobody in the media is talking
1: about it. Oh, no, nobody wants to talk about that.
0: There was a mass shooting at an Oklahoma campground this weekend, and the media does not seem to want to give it any attention. I don't know what to tell you, but if you run up on a Sunday fun day event at a campground you're staying at...
1: We mentioned it first thing Monday morning, but then... You didn't hear about it anywhere else, did you?
0: If the event's called Sunday Fun Day, this happened in Oklahoma at Arcadia Lake Campground, where a hangout, that's what it's called, was scheduled. Attendees were supposed to, quote, leave the BS at home, according to the flyer they had.
2: But they didn't leave their guns at home.
0: Well, apparently the message was not heard.
1: Well, a couple of guys showed up. I think they were, like, wearing ski masks or something. They immediately looked like... they weren't there for fun and started shooting the place up.
0: They had a flyer for their fun at the campground event. Why did they need that? Why did they need good vibes, good people, good music all night, food and drinks, y'all? What? Why did they need to promote? Were they selling admission? I don't understand.
1: I'm sure somebody was making money off the thing.
0: There was a promoter with a graphic designer.
2: Maybe the people that shot it up didn't get cut in. That could make you very upset.
0: The videos are gross. They're hard to look at. It's but I guess the best way to start it starts off with what looks like Yo MTV Raps back in the day. A little blasting rap, twerking, drinking, then shooting people.
1: Mm-hmm. Now, did anybody die? Because when we talked about it Monday morning, I think it was 12 injured. They said they expected that number to climb because some of the people just drove themselves either to a hospital or home to, you know, kind of fix whatever happened to them. But I didn't think anybody had died from their injuries at that point.
0: Dozens of injuries, it says. Crews responding to mass shooting.
1: Now, some of that might have been people running away from the shooting that... injured themselves or others just by running away. You know how people like to, they're a wild and easy to stampede a bunch of folks.
0: Why would you say that?
1: Because that's what human beings are.
0: Oh, okay.
1: They said that in Men in Black. You remember Tommy Lee Jones, Men in Black? He said, you know, humans are, however he said it, they're easily frightened and they're screwed up is what he said about humans. Because he was, you know, one of the Men in Black.
0: I believe he said that people were... Well, why don't I just let him tell you?
4: People are dumb, panicky, dangerous animals, and you know it.
1: Thank you. That's exactly what I said.
0: Yeah, sort of.
1: Not exactly.
0: Yeah. Anyway, 23 injured, no one killed, no shooter identified. Because stitches be getting stitches, y'all.
1: Yeah, don't be snitching.
0: That's weird. No calls for gun control afterwards. I'd assume they'd want to tell us to...
1: Yeah. Wrong kind of crowd for that, apparently.
0: And the response to McDonald's, totally unrelated to that story, the response to McDonald's eliminating self-serve soda machines is really upsetting people.
1: Oh, no.
0: A very specific group of people. And I don't have anything else to say about it, because obviously I'd still like to have a job tomorrow.
1: Speaking of upsetting news, I hope this doesn't upset you to the point where you can no longer do the show. Somebody has sent us... AI caricature of Kenny crying tears.
0: And what am I crying over?
1: The recall.
0: The recall of what?
1: The governor of Louisiana.
0: Oh.
1: Now, you've heard of those, what's that word they use for the lawsuits? Frivolous, I believe, is what they call them.
0: There's a recall petition filed against Governor Landry.
1: Now, this seems like it might be one of those frivolous recall situations. First of all, the recall is brought forth by somebody named Marion Gabawan. The name, G-B-A-I-W-O-N. It doesn't sound like one of those hard-to-pronounce names from Cajun country, and it's not. The Marion, her ancestry is, African, possibly Nigerian specifically.
0: Well, that's great. We celebrate that.
1: Yeah. According to the Post and the recall reason,
0: they're mad about the redistricting.
1: They are calling it a pattern of action and statements that undermine fair representation, misalign state priorities away from the needs of communities, and emphasize punitive approaches over meaningful long-term solutions. In other words, a bunch of nonsense.
0: I don't know.
5: Blah, blah, blah.
0: I'm taking Jeff Landry's side.
1: Well, it ain't going to happen. Well, that's why I called it a frivolous, because you would need 600,000 valid signatures for this even to move forward. I doubt Ms. Gibawan or Gabayan or how are you? I don't know. I don't speak Nigerian very often. Just a few words, you know, like where's the bathroom and thank you. Governor Landry's office, of course, had no comment about this ridiculous situation.
0: Look, if you don't like him, just run a better candidate next time. I don't know what to tell you.
1: Good news, though. I mean, we're getting a lot of emails about how good tripe is. You mentioned it earlier. You weren't sure what it was. You thought it was a fish. It turns out it's made from the intestinal and stomach linings of cows, sheep, buffalo, stuff like that.
0: Okay.
1: And, yeah, you might say, well, I'd rather eat a steak or whatever. But then you find out how good it is for you because this tripe. And you know how everybody wants to do all these great diets and stuff?
0: Sure.
1: Apparently, paleo is a thing. And according to this story, you get all kinds of good stuff in tripe, your vitamins and your organ meat. It's just good for you. It's all so get you some. Get some tripe. They say it's especially good when it's battered and deep fried. But then what ain't?
0: Yeah, obviously everything's good when it's battered and deep fried.
1: Tire inner tube. Battered and deep fried, especially if you got gravy. I know you guys. I know what you like.
0: Bro, I love gravy.
2: Oh, gravy's the best.
0: When you're at the Whataburger and they ask you if you want gravy.
1: Yeah, you're at the wrong Whataburger. Of course you won't gravy.
0: I'm offended you'd even ask.
1: But you could also get honey mustard. That's the reason they ask.
0: You can have both. It's America.
1: Tell Marco Rubio we can't have it.
0: Oh, I'm sorry. I thought this was America.
1: Marco Rubio wants us to have both.
0: I want buffalo sauce. I want ranch. I want Chipotle ranch. You know they got multiple kinds of ranch now?
1: Yes, they do.
0: And you go to other countries, they don't even have ranch.
1: Oh, could you imagine?
0: No. That's why I stay here.
1: You can see why they ornery in some of them places and just hard to live with.
0: Maybe those dang Arabians quit throwing gays off buildings and stoning their wives to death.
1: Maybe.
0: If they just had some ranch dressing.
1: Just maybe.
0: And some of these people in, South America and Africa, maybe they'd be a little less angry if we showed them a fork. I don't know if you know, but eating rice with your hands is kind of gross.
1: Yeah, they just stick their fingers in it, kind of swirl it into a gob. I guess that's the only way you get just a gob of food. And then it reached back into the same pot with the same fingers they were just licking. And it's a pot where you're getting your food out of, too. And it gab them another gob and starts swirling that around.
0: I know. I don't like it.
1: You don't even want to split soup with your girlfriend. I mean, yeah, we got a lot of emails disagreeing with Kenny about that. Splitting you found it unsavory.
0: Soup. So what, you're going to slobber in the soup together?
1: You didn't like the fact that you could have shared a bowl of French onion soup with the girl you're dating.
0: No, I'm a man. I eat my own soup. Of course, I got full and my tummy hurt, but whatever.
1: Yeah.
0: Hey, real quick. Speaking of girlfriends, you're in the car with your girlfriend, Mr. O, and your mom's in the back seat and she wants shotgun. Who gets
2: it? Wait. Am I in the back seat with the girlfriend and mom's in there too?
0: You're driving.
2: All right, I'm driving.
0: Mom and girlfriend are having a fight over who gets shotgun.
2: The girlfriend's up front next to me because I got my hand on that leg, you know.
0: But your mom wants to sit there.
2: Mom wants to be up in the front. I don't want to put my hand on mama leg.
0: A video went viral recently. A young man's mother kicked his girlfriend out of the front seat because she's not sitting in the back.
1: Well, obviously she didn't approve of this young lady and she probably wanted to break them up. And so she asked her son, who is more important to you, her or me?
0: Some say elders get priorities. Some say mom was being a B-word. I'll just say it, bitch, is the word. What do you guys think? Here's how it went down.
6: I'm not sitting in the back seat. You need to get out. You're going to sit in the back seat today. You need to get out. I'm not sitting in the back seat.
5: My mom is coming too. I am alone. You have to get in bed.
7: What do you mean you're not coming?
1: Can't see most of the car.
7: Just in the back seat.
1: Is that a Nissan?
8: Okay, bye. Y'all not married anyway, honey. We just going somewhere. You act like you gotta sit in the back seat for hello.
1: You're totally engrossed in that. You forgot we had a show going on over here.
0: Guys, there's an element to this that we haven't explained.
1: Is that mama or the girlfriend?
0: All right, so the mom is...
1: That on the bottom left, we see a video you can't see.
0: The girlfriend is this blonde woman here, and the mom is not blonde.
2: Not even close to blonde.
0: Is it possible that mom is...
2: Whose little kid is that?
0: That's... Oh, well.
2: Is that the man's younger brother?
0: Perhaps a different...
2: Is it his nephew?
0: A lot of questions. There's a young child there, too. Is it possible the mom's just a racist because she doesn't like little blonde girls dating her son?
1: You'd think a mama that big would like the back seat all to herself so she can spread out. Because she does need to... Well, she's already spreading out.
0: Maybe she wants to operate the radio. You know, like in Rush Hour, nobody controls a black man's radio.
1: Don't touch a black man's radio.
0: Is that what's going on here, you think?
2: Yeah, that's probably it.
0: That must be it. Well, I'm glad we solved this problem.
2: Give us some ear pods or whatever they call them. Get some, and Mama can listen to whatever she wants to.
0: Get Mama Beats by Dre. That ought to solve the problem.
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3: 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Next week on Netflix, seasons 1 and 2 of the former Hulu comedy Everyone Is Doing Great, season 4 of Mark Rober's Crunch Labs, as well as season 2 of Pop Culture Jeopardy with host Colin Jost. Next Tuesday, the season 2 launch of the Netflix adult animation series Devil May Cry, the premiere of the documentary Marty, Life is Short, on the life and career of comedian Martin Short, and the documentary Untold UK, Jamie Vardy. Next Wednesday, the start of the new season of the Netflix reality competition show Perfect Match. Next Thursday, the launch of the Netflix drama Nemesis. Next Friday on Netflix, the debut of the British documentary The Crash. Next Saturday at 8 p.m. Eastern on Netflix, the fight special Ronda Rousey versus Gina Carano. Next Tuesday on Disney Plus and Hulu, the second season premiere of Tucci in Italy. And at 9 p.m. Eastern, the one-off special, The Punisher, One Last Kill. Next Friday on Hulu, the stand-up special, Lisa and Walter, It Was an Accident, as well as the second season launch of Rivals, starring David Tennant and Alex Hassel. Next Wednesday on Amazon Prime Video, the season 3 premiere and finale of Good Omens in a 90-minute movie starring Michael Sheen and David Tennant, as well as the launch of the romantic comedy Off Campus. And next Friday over on Paramount Plus, the start of another Yellowstone spinoff, Dutton Ranch, as well as season 5 of Couples Therapy on Paramount Plus with Showtime.
5: 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Happy binging!

0: mentioned a little earlier that it buried parts of Colorado. That that cold front's coming down here. I guess that's what's going to cause our weather situation. They said it could be severe in the south because when that, it's not going to, you know, I mean, it's no, we just got an email from a guy that listens to the show.
1: Estes Park is where the Shining was, right?
0: Yeah. He's up there in Estes Park. I got all the elk running around out in the parking lot and stuff, and you're not supposed to bother them, but people do.
1: People always bother the elk.
0: Oh, yeah.
1: And it's always someone that wants to pet the buffalo.
0: Or piss off the elk. He's just trying to, you know, herd.

0: You mentioned earlier this morning off the air that sometimes it seems like maybe we're working way too hard for the money. When we show up early, stay late, just slaving away behind these hot microphones every day for 40 plus years.
1: Yeah, we've been around for a while.
0: And these guys with 3 million followers on TikTok or whatever, because they said something controversial and stupid, they're probably making more than us from their social media.
1: We're very proud of the fact that this radio has been around for a while. We got
0: a show.
1: This radio show. We got a couple dozen affiliates. We're very proud to have, you know, a million listeners and hundreds of thousands of podcast downloads a day. It feels good to know we matter and, you know, we're somebody. And then, you know, it's nice, you know.
0: Then you see this.
1: And when someone sends us this link, they're like, this guy's name's Chud the Builder. What does Chud the Builder do? He walks around to homeless black people and he says, I'll give you a sandwich if you'll admit that white people could say the N-word. And then they have an argument. And then one of the guys throws a tire iron at him.
2: Because he says the N-word.
1: And then
2: we don't say N-word. He say the word. And start with N. You know right. what I'm saying?
1: Yeah, of course. And then he pepper sprays the guy. And then that's every video.
0: What I'm surprised is he hadn't been shot yet.
1: And there's dozens of these videos.
0: Oh,
1: and every single video has got 1,000 comments, 2 million views. You're like, I don't feel like I want to do.
0: He probably makes more than all of us put together.
1: Or who knows?
0: That's so sad.
1: You gotta wonder. But I don't know. Is it worth it? I'd rather do this. This seems easier and safer.
2: Definitely safer.
1: Definitely.
2: Well, for one thing, we don't go out on the street much. You know, we go, I don't know. Because, you know, you got to deal with people if you go out there on the street. And that ain't good.
1: I like meeting people at our comedy shows.
0: Well, sure. Now, you've got another show coming up at the Improv, correct?
1: Next Thursday night. It'll be a week from tomorrow night. It's couples therapy. It's a couples-themed date night thing. We'll start at 7:30 so you can, and we'll get you out of there by 9:30 so you can be home in time for bed.
0: And I don't have anything planned on that night yet on my calendar, so it looks like I might be available.
1: You should go.
0: I want to be part of the crowd because they said that once you guys, and you've been at the Improv before. Once you sell out the Improv, then the people at the Improv, there's more than just the one. They said they're going to use you as like, you're going to be the go-to show at all the improvs. Is there an improv in Europe?
1: I don't think so. No.
0: I wish we'd get one in Italy or somewhere where we could go there.
1: Part of what's confusing about the Improv Comedy Club is that it's not an improv comedy club. It's a stand-up club. You don't see sketch comedy when it's not like Whose Line Is It Anyway?
0: The improv is not an accurate name, but that's what people associate it with comedy.
1: Anyway, we'll be there 1 week from tomorrow night. Tickets are available. It's a lot of fun. Tickets start at $30 for, come on in. You're going to have a blast. You and your spouse will love it. And eat nachos, drink cheap cocktails, and have fun with us 1 week from tomorrow night.
0: And if you miss it later, we'll be saying, well, we told you, and now it's too late.
1: Yeah.
0: Yeah, so don't be that guy.
1: And we'll never do it again, right, John?
3: Don't forget, boys and girls, to
4: eat it every day.
5: I was in Alaska last week. They have a lot of bears in Alaska. I didn't know that. I feel bad for black bears. They get a bad rap. They really do. They're some of the best bears out there. Seriously, they're the only bear that if they get aggressive, just make yourself big and they will run away. That's a cool bear, right? You know what the most dangerous bear is? You know what the most aggressive bear is? You guys know? I was going to say white, but yeah, polar. That's crazy, you know? You call them polar bears, huh? You got no problem calling them black and brown bears, you know, but all of a sudden the killer bears are polar. That's crazy, you know? Nah, shout out to polar bears, man. Y'all got a good PR team. You really do. They do, man. They got them out there drinking Coca-Cola. What the hell is going on, man? These are murderous bears. It's propaganda. If I see a black bear drinking Hennessy, I'm going to burn this city down. I hate

0: Well, I hope you folks enjoyed yourselves. Catch you later on down the trail.
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Happy hump day. We're halfway through the work week, getting closer to Mother's Day weekend. It's Maria Melito with the Red Hot Chili Peppers.

0: 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Live and Let Die from Paul McCartney and Wings. As I mentioned yesterday, he will be the musical guest on Saturday Night Live on May 16th. Rumors he'll be on the last Stephen Colbert show on the 21st, and his album will be out May 29th. So you probably want to buy some concert tickets and some albums and CDs. 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As soon as you hear the keyword, enter it on our website. I got Tom Petty coming up next.
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Here's Third Eye Blind.

0: Z106.7, Jackson's Classic Rock. Girls, girls, girls from Motley Crue. 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
1: Well, I hope your Wednesday morning is stress-free and A-OK so far. It's Maria Melito. Here's Bush and a keyword. 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

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Photograph from Def Leppard requested by Ray Carpenter. Listening. Oh, thank you for that. Here's Manfred Mann's Earth Band.

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0: Z106.7, Jackson's Classic Rock. The Stroke from Billy Squire. Well, we want you to see Guns N' Roses on their World Tour 2026 in the city of your choice here in the States. 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
1: Mother's Day will be here on Sunday, and I saw this article that mothers who were surveyed, and lots of common things that they asked for, and it's not going to cost you any money. I'll tell you all about it in just about 15 minutes. Here's Aerosmith.

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1: Mother from Danzig. So Mother's Day is this weekend. So some mothers who were surveyed, pretty much they don't want physical stuff. They just want things that we can do by giving them. 42% want time to rest and restore. 40% want help from the family. 37% don't want to remind, you know, family members to do chores and tasks. 33% want better communication. 32% want better follow-up, meaning I guess they don't have to nag you. And 24% want less of overall responsibilities. So basically, I guess most moms just want other family members to be more responsible, take initiative, and just give mom some time for peace and quiet. That's an easy gift.
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Minutes away from another keyword top of the hour, so you could win $1,000, a grand in your hand. Here's Elton John.

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1: The Boys of Summer from Don Henley, and I believe they'll will be arriving, I think it's June 21st this year, for the first day of summer. Here's Pearl Jam.

0: 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I have Queen coming up.
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Z106.7. So, you know, wherever you look, there's AI. I keep seeing videos and I'm like, that's not real. So, you know, here we are guaranteed human, right? I'm here, real person. 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I got some stats for you coming up in just about 15 minutes.

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0: Z106.7, you might think from the cars. So I was asking you about AI because I keep coming across videos and they just are ridiculous because they're so not real. And you can just tell it just looks very different. And it's so funny because I see videos on social media and people are like, oh my God, this is amazing. And it's like, it's not amazing. It's not real. But anyway, 18% of Americans are using AI daily. Half of those are using it weekly. But get this, 8 in 10 people don't trust it. Well, if you don't trust it, why would you use it? Right? Right. All right. How about this? I got a keyword coming up shortly, top of the hour, so you can win some money.
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6.7, Jackson's Classic Rock. Hope you're having a fabulous Wednesday as we're heading towards the weekend, Mother's Day weekend. It's Maria Melito, and I have a keyword coming up top of the hour so you could win $1,000. Here are the Red Hot Chili Peppers.

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Pink Floyd knows what I'm talking about. Here's money.

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1: We thank you for letting us be a part of your workday on this Wednesday, May 6th. 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

0: Z106.7, Once Bitten, Twice Shy from Great White, which is a great song title, but also it's a great phrase. I say it all the time. Once bitten, twice shy. I'm not doing that again. All right. What we are going to do again is give you a keyword at the top of the hour so you could win $1,000, a grand in your hand.
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106.7 Jackson's Classic Rock. So we're just moments away from another keyword for you to enter on our website so you could win $1,000, a grand in your hand. Lots of things you could do. You could buy a really nice Mother's Day gift, right? Or put in the bank, save it for a rainy day. It's really all up to you. Anyway, as you're waiting for the keyword, enjoy the Red Hot Chili Peppers.

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1: Job one around here, doing the Rock of Ages. From Def Leppard to War. Summer is coming, cruising for the ladies in South Central LA in a low rider.

0: D106.7, Jackson's classic rock. Rocking like a hurricane this afternoon, the Scorpions, or just chilling with a groove. War, Low Rider. God, I love the groove on that. Ken Daschau, rocking your afternoon. If you ever see Lonnie Jordan and War coming to town, I'm telling you, from personal experience, don't miss that. Drive wherever you have to, because it's one of those great shows where it's interactive. Immediately, you are part of the show. You're singing, you're dancing. There are times like he's laid down and taking his shoes off while we all sing Low Rider. You're going to love that show. There's so much music out there trying to get you to every show we can. 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Coming up, I've got Metallica, I've got Guns N' Roses and more coming your way.
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1: Turn the page. Metallica's take on Bob Seger's tale of life on the rock and roll road. 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Many, many more from the legendary Detroit rocker. 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

0: Z106.7, Jackson's classic rock. Phil Collins, now Rock and Roll Hall of Famer as a solo artist in addition to Genesis. Even if it was just that one song, that one drum break that is so defining in his career, In the Air Tonight. Tom Petty, You're So Fine, You Wreck Me, Baby, and Cream in a psychedelic white room, getting you through a hump day Wednesday, post Cinco de Mayo, post May the 4th be with you, Star Wars Day. Let's just grind it. I'm trying to help put $1,000 in your pocket, a grand in your hand. You heard that keyword at 3 o'clock. Just enter it on our homepage. Good luck.
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0: 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Why rush? It's a crazy world. Enjoy the ride. Take a slow ride. Collective Soul, Shine, and AC/DC with me, Ken Daschle, looking at the Rock and Roll Datebook. Happy birthday, legendary actor George Clooney, turning 65. You know, he had the big hit TV series. Some people get through it, get to be a movie star. Some don't. You know, my wife is an actress, just wants to be a working actress. You know, you wouldn't know her name, but you've seen her as the judge so many times. You've seen her as the cop, as the thing. You know, being a working actor, but George Clooney, man, did he shine. Also, the birthday of Davy Johnstone, Elton John's longtime guitarist, Bob Seger, Willie Mays, the Say Hey Kid, New York Giants, then San Francisco Giants, and the legendary Orson Welles. If you've never heard the recording of Orson Welles recording voiceovers, just Google Orson Welles and peas, like the vegetable peas. You will laugh your butt off.
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1: The story of a small town couple with big city dreams, Jack and Diane. John Mellencamp. From the pride of Seymour, Indiana, we go to Seattle for Nirvana.

0: That was a David Bowie song.
1: Randy Bell with the Storm Center update, brought to you by Taylor Power Systems. We have our first severe thunderstorm warning of the evening here. It's for northern Madison County and western Leake County, in effect until 5:15. A severe storm near the Way community, that's north of Canton, moving east at 40 miles an hour. This storm could produce some quarter-sized hail. 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
1: My boy Lonesome George, bad to the bone, baby. 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Always brings it night after night. Total pro. Eagles taking it easy. They just played Jazz Fest in New Orleans. 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They get to change up the set list. The one thing about the Sphere is everything, that whole building, the videos are coordinated with what you play. So you can't like just jam out or change something really on the fly, because the entire show is the building itself. Still haven't gone, but everybody says it's just amazing.
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1: Ken Daschau rocking the afternoon. Your next chance to put a grand in your hand. Another keyword coming up at the top of the hour. Here's the Stone Temple Pilots.

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0: Randy Bell with the Storm Center update brought to you by Watkins Construction and Roofing. We have a severe thunderstorm warning now for Lincoln County, northeastern Franklin County, and south central Copiah County until 5:30. Severe storm over McCall Creek and tracking northeast at about 40 miles an hour. This storm could produce some 60-mile-an-hour wind gusts and some quarter-sized hail. It's going to be close to Lloyd's Star here shortly, on toward Brookhaven shortly after 5, toward Wesson by 5:15, Beauregard by 5:20. Also now, a severe thunderstorm warning for northeastern Rankin County, northern Scott County, and all of Leake County until 6 p.m., a storm near Farm Haven, moving east at 35 miles an hour, could produce 60-mile-an-hour wind gusts and some quarter-sized hail. 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

0: D106.7, Jackson's classic rock, Joan Jett and the Blackhearts, Bad Reputation, and Dire Straits, Sultan of Swing, Mark Knopfler. Absolutely one of my favorite guitarists. By the way, Rolling Stone magazine did a list of 100 greatest guitar solos, top 25. And, you know, those polls are only made to, like, for discussion and make you angry. But they said number one, Prince, Purple Rain. Number two, Jimi Hendrix, Machine Gun. Three, Eagles, Hotel California. Four, Pink Floyd, Comfortably Numb. Five, Van Halen, Eruption. Six, Chuck Berry, Johnny B. Goode. Seven, Zeppelin, Stairway. Derek and the Dominoes, Layla, all the way at 23. I really don't believe in it, like, any of that. For me, if I had to pick off the top of my head, I think it's Comfortably Numb, number one. Maybe, God, what do you think? Stairway to Heaven, number two. But I put Mark Knopfler, Dire Straits, right in the top five, along with Layla.
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1: The power of that, Jeremy and Pearl Jam this afternoon. 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You're a love baby? 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

V106.7. Brian Adams, back to the summer of 69, on tour with Pat Benatar and Neil Giraldo. What a great double bill. Okay, let's take out the acoustics. Here's Metallica.

0: Texans classic rock. Z106.7, Queen and Fat Bottom Girls, Metallica, The Unforgiven, Ken Daschow Rock in the Afternoon. So Dr. Brian May from Queen was unforgiven. He has a project where he plants daffodils on the village green where he lives in London. And the committee, you know, because everywhere we live in the Western world, there's a committee. They banned him from planting daffodils in the garden because why? Just to prove that you're more important than him, right? That's why. You don't want somebody to plant flowers on their own dime. Okay.
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2: 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A new severe thunderstorm warning for South Central Simpson County, Lawrence County, and the northwestern portion of Jefferson Davis County. A storm in the Monticello area moving to the northeast at 35 miles an hour. Storm could produce some 60-mile-an-hour wind gusts and some half-dollar-sized hail. 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

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Here's Evanescence.

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0: Brady Bell with a Storm Center update brought to you by Taylor Power Systems. A new severe thunderstorm warning in the metro area now. This one includes southern Rankin County, northern Simpson County, northwestern Smith County, and southwestern Scott County, in effect until 7:30. The storm located south of Florence, moving to the northeast at about 45 miles an hour, could produce some 60-mile-an-hour wind gusts and some quarter-sized hail. Also want to give you an update on a severe storm to the south of the metro area. It's a severe thunderstorm warning that covers Simpson, Lawrence, and Jeff Davis counties. It's in the Silver Creek area, moving to the northeast, and the Weather Service says this storm could produce some 2-inch hail that's larger than golf balls, along with 60-mile-an-hour wind gusts. 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

0: 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Another severe thunderstorm warning affecting portions of Simpson and Smith counties. This time it's the southeastern portion of Simpson and the southern part of Smith County, along with northwestern Covington County and north central Jefferson Davis County. That storm located north of Prentice, moving northeast at 50 miles an hour. The storm could produce 2-inch hail and some 60-mile-an-hour wind gusts. 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
2: Feels like a day doesn't go by we're not reminded that they're out there. The Lunatic Fringe, Red Rider, Creedence, and Guns N' Roses rock in the afternoon. 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
2: 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Rockin' the Ride Home with the Foo Fighters. This is going out to Alan and Dave, our rock and roll movers. It's a long day. It's ever long.

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1: 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Central Franklin County, East Central Adams County, a tornado warning in effect until 7:15. The storm in the Meadville area moving east at about 50 miles an hour. Weather Service calls it a confirmed large and extremely dangerous tornado, confirmed on radar. Storm also going to be affecting the Butte area. 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